0: quick comment. We'll be right back.
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0: Back at Boneyard, trying to catch up with a little bit of information. The Colts came into the ice ball game with a 1-0 record. The Buccaneers haven't played twice on a 1-1 score for the season. Man in motion from left to right, or right to left, a little dump pass to this the near side. Phoenix Barnes does hold on to this one. It's going to be forced out of bounds at about the 44-yard line. It'll be a big third down play. I might mention quickly, Steve, the reason the Colts only played one is that we were there last week ready to do the Colts' 71st game. Not only did we find out that it was being rained out, but it was postponed to the bye week, and instead of playing on that Friday night, move to a Thursday night. I think it's September 23rd, and they'll make that game up. All right, looking to throw, going deep, got a man on the far side, wrestled with a defender on the far. Not sure who went up with him, number five. It was Dante Snow on the receiving end. Incompleted pass. We'll stop the clock. 8:45 and a half. 7-0 is the score in favor of the Colts. Caden Thompson had gone to the sideline to check with the head coach, but it is a fourth down, and I do not see the kicker on the field. It's fourth and five from their own 44-yard line. Man in motion is Dante Snow. Steve, the old bugaboo. Hard snap count, but it looked like the Colt jumped into the neutral zone.
6: I think it's going to be called a timeout, Charles, because he did not break into the neutral zone.
0: All right, so the Buccaneers start calling timeout. A quick read on my part was in error.
6: The play clock is down to zero. And Jack Quick.
0: All right, so let's take it back to the station for a quick commercial break. 7-0 in favor of the Colts. We'll be right back.
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0: Titan Cook in to kick it away for the Colts. It'll be a one bouncer, and now it'll continue to bounce. Landon Underwood was deep for the Colts, but it will be blown dead inside the 20-yard line. Looks like about a 38-yard kick and roll and no return. Steve, a quick assessment of the first quarter and a half.
6: Well, you know, I tell you, very impressed with the first quarter. Even here in the second, we've seen a lot of good things. Cape Fear is just playing outstanding defense, and I think that's really causing problems for the Jack Witt offense, especially the young quarterback, Caden Thompson. Thompson just seems to be out of sync. You know, when the game started, Kafir did not blitz, but now they're blitzing, almost sending one or two guys every time, and that's throwing him off.
0: All right, Daughter, waiting for the snap under center. He goes, and now he's got a quarterback keeper to the left side, and he will be wrestled out of bounds. A pretty good run, close to the 30-yard line. Can't tell quite where it is because of the players lined up in the box?
8: 24.
0: I didn't get quite as far as we as I expected. I'll give them credit for about five. It'll be second and five. To be at about the 23, 24-yard line. We'll mark it at 23 and go for that. Daughtry, Walker, Davis, Sproul, and Underwood. Man from the wing gets hit in the backfield, gets the handoff to the right side. Not sure who that line who lined up over there. Could have been Daniel Wynn. We'll check and see. Roderick Williams just entered the ball game, number 21, a junior 170-pounder. Third and short, though, at the 8-minute mark here in the first half. Colts with a 7-0 lead with the ball. Not the best field position, but they only had to convert 2 yards to move the chain. Shotgun formation for Daughtry. Man in motion from right to left. Comes set on the corner. I thought I saw movement, Steve, on that left tackle. That will move it back instead of second and two. It will be instead of third and two, it'll be third and seven. It looks like Shenodrick Gadsden may have been the gentleman that moved off the left side. .732 to play here in the second period. Fairly big third down for the Colts to keep the drive alive. They need 7 yards on this third down play. Williams again in the backfield looking to throw his Daughtry. Daughtry runs to the right. He throws in whether that's going to be a reception. I think it is at about a 36, 37-yard line. Aiden Rozier. Or Rozier, 6'1", 155 pounds. I think he might be a junior. Nope, he's a sophomore. But he will move the chain. Another Bubba's first down, a 15-yard catch from Daughtry to Rozier. Man in motion comes set in the backfield. Williams looking to throw. Daughtry got a looking to the far side. Looks to be Landon Underwood in the Buccaneer territory, well overthrown on the sideline. Had pretty good protection then, Steve.
6: He really did. That time, you know, Jack was really trying to do and duplicate what Cape Fear's doing, missing linebackers on the occasion. But that time, they held him back. The linebackers went out into the flats. The pass by Daughtry was too high. But again, well, a good defense by Jack Britt.
0: All right, incompleted pass up in the clock. Second and 10 as the ball's on the 36. Single set back to the right side of Daughtry. High snap. Daughtry brings it down, though. Eludes a tackle in the backfield. Slides into second base. Pretty good move for a base stealing right there, Steve, at the 40-yard line.
6: And a nice job by Tommy Daughtry. High snap. He goes up and gets it. Has a blocker in front of him. I thought he might hand it off at first. He decides to keep it. Comes around the left side, picks up the game.
0: All right, they moved it back to the 39-yard line where he commenced his slide to avoid the hard tackle. Clock continued to run. We're now at the 6-minute mark, halfway through the second period of play with the Colts still nursing a 7-0 lead. Ball's on the hash mark on this and your side. Got a man that slots to this, the left side. And the coach is going to talk the timeout. They didn't like what they saw or what they were calling. So with 5:52 to play in the first half and leading by a score of 7-0, the coach called timeout. We'll be back with more action, though, following this commercial message.
9: 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Are you in?
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0: A nice message from our friends over at Fayetteville State University. If you haven't visited campus anytime recently, you need to go over there. A lot of great things are happening. Chancellor Allison certainly has that university on the move. Right now, 3rd and 7, Darius Walker in the backfield. Speaking of moving, they need to move the ball all the way out to the 46-yard line. Daughtry looking to throw under pressure. Now out of the pocket, comes to the left side, and he breaks away from two tackles. Now running to the right side. A lot of action and throws on the run and will not get first down. But what a play by Trey Daughtry. A lot of athleticism, as we use the word very carefully there. But he avoided two tackles right there in front of the Buccaneer bench. The pass to Darius Walker was complete and just shy of first down yardage, but they were going to go for it. The ball is on the 44-yard line on their own side of the midfield stripe. They need 2 yards first down. Whistles blow before the snap. And Colts guilty once again, Steve, a false start or illegal procedure.
6: Yeah, you can see some guys moving on the interior line, Charles. Officials right there. Collar very quickly. So instead of 4th and 1, they're going to be looking at a 4th and 6.
0: 4th and 6, and here comes Davis Brule. As we said earlier, the kicker extraordinaire. I think he can punt as well as he can place kick it. The Buccaneers don't even have a man deep. Looks like it's aimed for the far side. And the Colts will let it, or the Buccaneers rather, didn't even have a man back. And Sproul showed why effective he is on that punt. Good hang time and a good roll once they hit the ground. So the Buccaneers will take over 1st and 10. Pretty good stop, although they were aided by a couple of key penalties, Steve, that kept the Colts from keeping the drive alive.
6: Unfortunately, Charles, there's a player down for Cape Fear on the far side. He watched the ball go out of bounds, and you could see it was like he was slipping on wet grass, and he just fell. So I didn't get a number. Not sure who he is, but there is an injured player on the far side.
0: All right, they marked the ball at the Buccaneer 24-yard line. And in case you have just joined us, we appreciate you being on board for our broadcast. Steve Dreger's, Chris Koontz. I'm Charles Koontz. We are your Mid-South Sports regular Friday night in the booth crew. And it's good to be back. Chris took the first week off. We were rained out the second week, so we're glad to be back in action. 4:39 to play in the half. 7-0 is the score in favor of the Colts. Darian Kariotis is the guy that was injured on the play. Moving from left to right, shotgun formation. Thompson, low snap, goes down and picks it up. Hands it off, looks like to Shakir. And Shakir eventually is going to be knocked back. I think, let's see where they advance the ball, if at all. May have lost a yard, and if that's the case, that'll be their 16th tackle for a loss, those being the Colts. Coming from the sideline, Shakir, Zykavion Harris, along with Thompson, picking up the signal from the offensive coordinator. Again, out of the ball is Tucker. Wide to this side and in the slot. Wide out to the far side. Single set back. We'll see whether it's Harris or Shakir staying in there. We got a timeout. The Buccaneers call timeout. By delay of penalty. I'm sorry, I didn't see the flag. Second penalty, I think, against the Buccaneers. And that'll be a 5-yarder. Steve, unlike the game we saw 2 weeks ago in the 71st and Terry Sanford backed up following the over-the-top snap. Next play, an 85-yard touchdown reception for the Bulldogs. All right, it's 2nd and 26, though. I'm sorry. 2nd and 26 at the 18-yard line. Will pass out to the right side. That's Dante Snow. He will advance it out to the 29-yard line.
1: Number five, no, it's an exception.
0: They need to get it all the way to the just past the 34-yard line to move the chains.
1: They bring up the third and six for the Buccaneers.
0: That'd be third and six. They had the wrong yardage on the board prior to that. Thompson, ball on the hash mark, wants to throw. Taking the toss and now keeping it himself. And he will be taken down by R.J. Richardson very quickly. Richardson on that defensive end at 6'3", 210 pounds, has one tackle for a loss, and add that one to the tally. Ball will be moved back to the 27-yard line, and it will be fourth and seven. Titan Cook was the punter on the previous fourth down play. Landon Underwood was deep for the Colts, and he's there again, as is Titan Cook. Cook, the sophomore kicker, he does the punting and the place kicking. There's a flag. Could be to lay a game again, guys. Well, it was fourth and seven. Will now be fourth and 12. The Colts could be licking their chops, Steve, realizing they could get the ball in great field position.
6: Well, I can tell you someone who's upset, and that's head coach Brian Randolph on the sideline, Charles. He walks out telling his guys, we've got to hustle. We've got to get it going, and they're not.
0: Marcellus Freeman out. Tyken Cook gets the kick away, and a fair catch being called for at the Buccaneers' 47-yard line. Only a 25-yard punt, no return. So we'll flip the charts as the Colts with 2:12 to play here in the half and looking to extend their lead of a 7-0 score with excellent field position. Trey Daughtry, or Daughtry rather, an experienced backup quarterback last year. First and 10, moving from right to left. The ball is in the middle of the field with a relation to the sideline. Marcus looking right, wants to throw right. That ball is caught behind the line of scrimmage. We'll tell you in a moment who the receiver. They may mark it back to the original line of scrimmage, Chris. Number two on the receiver, 22, Darius Walker. Yeah, back to the original line of scrimmage. No gain on the play. It'll be second and 10. Again, the ball on the 47-yard line. Long snap count. Single set back. Got a man on the wing. Daughtry by himself in the backfield. He's got some time. Eludes the first would-be tackler. Now to the right side, he tucks and runs. Upended, and he picks up about 3 yards. Little submarine tackle, Steve, and Daughtry goes airborne.
6: He's going to get up pretty slow that time. You know, these wide receivers, the great job by Jack Fitz defense. The corners, the free safeties are all covering the man. It's man-to-man on them. So Daughtry had no one to throw to. He elected to run before he paid for that.
0: Pick up a four. It'll be third and six from the Buccaneer 43-yard line. Inside the final minute of play. Here at the Boneyard, good crowd on both sides with a good contingent of fans from Cape Fear making the trek all the way across the county. On a quarterback sack all the way back near the midfield stripe. Daughtry, Walker on the carry, but he is thrown way back. Clark continues to run. That might do it, guys.
6: And Cape Fear doesn't seem to be in too much of a hurry, Charles, to get it going. They're not. They do have one timeout left. They're not going to use it. I think that was it.
0: All right, the play clock is down to 12, and the game clock is down inside of 10. I think as the teams head to the sideline, I'll remind you real quickly. The score, Cape Fear Colts 7, the Jack Brick Buccaneers 0, and it is halftime. They're not going to let them go to the sideline because. Well, everybody in the stands, I think, plus yours truly thought the clock was going to expire. They're showing zero time on the play clock. They may put a second back on. Unless the coach will call a timeout on the way to the sideline. All right, 1 second. You know, this could be the time that you would ask, could David Sproul attempt a field goal from that range? We saw him in warm-ups, or pregame, I should say, nailing it from that distance. But on third and eight, they're running the play. Daughtry looks to the right, under pressure. Now reverses direction. He's going to air it out a Hail Mary as far as he can throw to the end zone. And that is incomplete. Good defense by the Buccaneers. 1, 2, 3, 4, 5 guys. Around 4 guys say white shirts.
6: Flag on the play. So it's a penalty.
0: The offensive penalty will end the first half. So once again, I'll remind you of the score. 7 for the Colts. 0 for the Buccaneers. It's halftime at the Boneyard. We've got a lot to cover, and I'll turn it over to Steve.
6: All right, Charles, thanks so much for that. Great job here in the first half for you. I tell you right now, your vocal cords hung in there real well with you. But as Charles said, it is 7-0. The Colts on top of the Jack Britt Buccaneers here at the Boneyard. It's been a hard-hitting game. We're going to let Chris, you know, get his stuff together. He'll come up with some stats, and he'll probably tell you how they came up, the Cape Fear Colts, that is, with that 7-0 score. But before we get too far into it, we're going to send it back to the station for a couple of messages from our sponsors. 7-0 here, Cape Fear on top of Jack Britt. You're listening to the best in high school football. We are the Mid-South Sports Team, and we will be right back.
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0: Yeah, we're here now. We lost you for a minute. Okay, we're back to Boneyard. About 17, maybe 20 minutes left in this halftime break. The Jack Britt Marching Band, they're on the field in big numbers down there. Very, very impressive to see what they're doing. 7-0 is the score. Came here on top of Jack Britt. It's been a fun game to watch. It's been a game that we've seen the Jack Britt defense play well, but we've seen the KU defense play just a touch better. They have only given up, they've given up no scores, no runs here. I'm getting into my baseball. But again, the Cape Fear Colts defense has really been very staunch. They've played hard. They've blitzed. They're taking advantage of a young freshman quarterback. They know that Caden Thompson, this is only his second, third game under center, so he's got a lot to do in getting ready. But I can tell you, he's 6'1", 175 pounds. He's going to be one of those players that's awfully good. He's gotten a lot of help from Tyler Shakir back there, and Dante Snow is really one of his big favorites. We're going to get those stats from Chris, whatever he is, up and ready. So it's been a wild and wacky game here, not having our equipment working like it's supposed to, using a handheld phone, passing it back and forth. So we certainly deserve that cup of tea at the end of this game. Well, Charles, we're looking at this ball team, and you know, you called the first half and done such an excellent job offensively for Jack Britt. What do you think they're going to have to do to get back into this game?
1: I think, first of all, they need to sort of figure out that Cape Fear Colts defense. A lot of experience on that defensive side for the Colts. I've been impressed with Caden Thompson. I've been impressed with Tyler Shakir. I'm not sure if the offensive line is making the blocks, opening up the holes necessary. Dante Snow has shown a lot of athleticism himself. They don't go to Phoenix Barnes to tight end very often, but when they do, he needs to be vertical and go upfield rather than toward the sideline as much as he has. But a lot going to depend on a freshman quarterback, how well he can read the defense. If he needs to move audible at the line, that's what he may have to do. But right now, it's Thompson and Shakir in the backfield, occasionally Gavin Baker.
0: When I look at Trey Daughtry for Cape Fear, he's doing an awful lot back there for a junior. Last year, we saw him in a couple of games in cameo roles where he came in, Geronimo, the game was well in hand. He would come in and play a few downs, and we knew that he had a lot of potential in being a great quarterback. Just a junior, so he's got this year and one more year to learn what Jacob Thomas wants to do. But the one thing, Charles, and I don't know if you thought this too, I was thinking, because we see him doing so much, and we don't see really the strong running game that we normally would see. I mean, obviously, Darius Walker has played very well back there, but he's been caught by the defense. When they've blitzed, they've been able to get in the backfield. The missing of Ty Phillips. Ty Phillips, who was all world in Cape Fear last year, he's no longer with the ball club, taking his game down to South Carolina.
1: Not only William, but you mentioned Sanchez, Geronimo Sanchez, Steve, last year was a member of the 1,000 yards in rushing, 1,000 yards in passing. I think Cape Fear may have lost as much as 90% of their offense coming into this season. Pardon me. I pointed out earlier, and one of the things that I could have echoed again for the Buccaneers, 5 seniors, 3 juniors, 2 sophomores, 1 freshman on that starting offensive side.
0: All right. Well, listen, we're going to send it back to the station for a couple of quick messages. Charles is going to get a drink of water here. Chris should be wrapping things up. When we come back, we'll get some stats. Then we're going to go. I'll tell you what, let's do this. Gandhi, again, we can't communicate very well, but I think you've got your ears on. I think you're ready to take it away for the Bubba's halftime report. So, Gandhi, if you're ready, it's all yours.
2: Thank you, Steve. Welcome to the Bubba's 33 halftime report. Bubba's 33, where there's food for all. I'm your host, Gandhi Allen, your host who is engrossed in all things high school football in Cumberland County and beyond. Our Mid-South Sports Network Game of the Week brings you a pair of Cumberland County juggernauts as the 1-0 Cape Fear Colts travel to the Boneyard as they face off with the 1-1 Jack Britt Buccaneers. We have a halftime score of Cape Fear 7, Jack Britt 0. The first half has seen some big hits from two defenses that love to get after you. So as the coaches are going over their notes from the first half, let's go over to the scoreboard to talk about scores, and more scores from games around Cumberland County and beyond. As we said, the Mid-South Sports Network Game of the Week between Cape Fear and Jack Britt, Cape Fear 7, Jack Britt 0 at halftime. We have Douglas Byrd, who has traveled to face Pernell Sweat. And right now, it is a tight one. It is Pernell Sweat up over Douglas Byrd 15-6. We have the Cumberland County's oldest rivalry, as I like to call it, between the Golden Bulls of E.E. Smith as they have traveled over to Fort Bragg Road to face the Bulldogs of Terry Sanford. Right now, it is Terry Sanford on top of E.E. Smith, 13-0. We are all knotted up at 14 between the Tigers of Southview and the Bears of Grays Creek. The Tigers of Southview have traveled over to Grays Creek to face the Bears, and they are tied at 14. And folks, right now, we are also tied over at Lloyd Almond Stadium on the campus of 71st High School, where the Falcons, who are undefeated, are facing the undefeated Trojans of Pine Forest. That game is 6-6. And from what I'm getting from several sources, folks, that game is very tight on that field. And I was asked, when was the last time that 71st would have potentially, if this game doesn't go the way they want, when would have been the last time they would have taken a loss at home? If Pine Forest is to have the victory tonight, that way you'd have to go all the way back to the 2020-2021 season. That would have been the last time the Falcons of 71st would have lost a regular season game at home. But right now, they're still a long way from the final victory for either team. It's 71st and Pine Forest, 6. They're tied at 6, folks. Westover, the Wolverines of Westover have jumped out to a 14-0 lead over Lumberton. Right now, it is St. Paul's 14, Red Springs 0. You have Scotland County 28, Ashley 7, Overhills 19, Lee County 9, Davie County 13, Pinecrest 7, and Roseville 12, Richmond County 0. The first half has rocked, and the second half is getting ready to roll. Will the Colts ride hard to victory, folks? Or will the Buccaneers loot and plunder their way to victory? But before I go off, I do have a quick update for you folks. We have a touchdown for Terry Sanford. Terry Sanford has pulled ahead of E.E. Smith. Remember, I told you it was 13-0 just a couple seconds ago. Well, now it is 21-0. And we're also getting an update, folks, that 71st has scored a touchdown as well. So the Falcons have now are no longer tied with Pine Forest, but that's still a very, very close game between two very good teams. As I said, will the Colts ride hard to victory in the second half, or will the Buccaneers loot and plunder their way to victory? Only the second half of high school football will tell. Stay tuned for the rest of the game, the post-game wrap-up, and the statewide scoreboard show with yours truly. Thank you to our sponsor, Bubba's 33, where there's food for all. Now back to the radio crew that none can compare to. Charles, Steve, Chris, and Palmer, back to you.
0: All right, Gandhi, thank you so much for that great report, as always. Really some interesting scores there. I mean, when you look at the Terry Sanford Eaton Smith game, the 71st Pine Forest, Kevin Inman, really, you know, they started off only won a game or two last year, but he's already met and exceeded that amount in the first 2 weeks. And it's, again, as you pointed out, Gandhi, a very close game there at Lloyd E. Almond Field between the Trojans and the Falcons. Well, we're going to send it back to the station for a couple of quick messages, giving Chris plenty of time to get all of his numbers together. You've been listening, and again, the score here is 7-0, Cape Fear on top of Jack Britt. 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We'll be right back after these messages.
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0: The Mid-South team, we're at the Boneyard. Chris Charles and myself, Steve Driggers. 7:05 left in the halftime break here. And again, the score 7-0. Cape Fear on top. But to tell you how those 7 points came about, here's Chris Coons.
5: Thank you, Steve. Steve just said it's 7-0, low-scoring game here in the first half. Jack Brett took the opening kickoff and drove 55 yards, their only really long drive of the night, but they were stopped on a fourth down run. From there, Cape Fear took possession on the very first play from scrimmage, a 60-yard pass and run to David Sproul gave the Colts great field position, which eventually led to the next big play when Jack Brett took over deep in their end and attempted a third down screen pass, which was intercepted by Cape Fear linebacker Braden Payne. The Colts scored just four plays later on a 5-yard pass from Trey Daughtry to Jackson Cart, and that gave us our only score of the first half, Cape Fear 7-0 at halftime. Individually for Cape Fear, quarterback Trey Daughtry is

0: 50 yards. Jackson Cart, 2 catches, 13 yards and a touchdown. Aiden Rozier had 1 catch for 15 yards. Darius Walker, 2 catches out of the backfield for 6 yards. For Jack Britt, freshman Caden Thompson, 8 of 12 through the air, 69 yards with that one big interception down on his end of the field. He also, the leading rusher for Jack Britt, Tyler Shakir, 8 carries for just 14 yards. Dante Snows caught 2 passes, covering 31 yards. Gavin Baker, 2 receptions for 19 yards. Zakavian Harris, 2 catches for 15 yards. Team-wise, Kate Fear has 3 first downs, 22 yards rushing, 94 passing, 116 total yards. They're 1 of 5 on third down conversions, 1 of 3 on fourth down conversions. Jack Britt has 5 first downs, only 9 yards rushing, 69 passing, 78 yards of total offense. They're 4 of 8 on third down conversions, 0 of 1 on fourth down. Not a lot of penalties here in the first half. Cape Fear's been penalized 3 times for 20 yards. Jack Britt 3 times for 15 yards. Cape Fear's punted once, 36 yards. Jack Britt 2 punts for a 31.5-yard average. So again, score here at halftime, Cape Fear 7, Jack Britt 0. Back to you, Steve.
1: Okay, thanks so much, Chris. Thank you, guys. Great job, as always. You know, Charles, we've got 2 heavyweight teams, but we also have 2 heavyweight coaches out here. Brian Randolph, Jacob Thomas, 2 veterans. They've been around a long time. So you know that the information that they're telling their teams at this stage of the game, you know, is what Jack Britt needs to do, according to Brian Randolph, to come back, tie the ball game, take the lead, and you've got Jacob Thomas over there talking about his defense needs to continue to keep that goose egg on the board.
2: I'm sure that Coach Thomas reminded his guys, Steve, of the upset that they endured last year at home. I made reference to it a little bit earlier that Jack Britt goes across town, goes across the county, and took the measure of the Colts by a score of 47-13. And aside from the loss to 71st that eventually turned into a forfeit, that was the only blemish on the record for Cape Fear last year until they went deep into playoffs.
1: Okay, Fear no doubt had a strong ball club. Jack Britt did too. You don't look at the you know, the records. Jack Britt's record wasn't as good, but they were very strong.
0: I want to go through amplifying what Charles was just talking about, and it's continued here tonight as well. The visiting team in this series has won 8 of the last 10 matchups. It's quite unusual for high school football. It's almost a home field disadvantage. Last year, as Charles mentioned, Jack Britt quarterback Gavin Stokes passed for 213 yards and 4 touchdowns as Jack Britt won 47-13, the most points they've ever scored in 18 matchups against Cape Fear. The last time the teams met here at the Boneyard, Cape Fear quarterback Geronimo Sanchez passed for a season-best 290 yards, 2 touchdowns. His final throw of the night was a 9-yard touchdown pass to Jeremiah Melvin in overtime to provide the Colts with the winning margin. That night, the teams combined for 545 yards passing, but 6 turnovers, as Cape Fear won 36-29. So quite a bit of we're seeing what's been happening in this rivalry over the years. The visiting teams had a lot of success.
1: All right, Chris, thanks as always for that great information down there. Well, we've got a little bit of time left in here. We're going to send it back to the station for a couple quick messages. Again, 7-0 is the score. Cape Fear over Jack Britt. 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We'll be right back.
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1: Well, both teams are back on the field.

0: Now they're loosening up in their respective end zones, loosening up. Less than a minute left in this halftime, but because of the heat and the humidity, I was told earlier that they may tack on a few more minutes to this halftime just to give the kids a chance to stretch out a little bit more and soak up some more water, so they might be a little more hydrated going into the second half. But, you know, Charles, that we with all the heat and humidity, I did not see a single kid drop because of a cramp. You know, there were no cramps on the field in the first half. Everybody seemed to be well hydrated. And not last week, but the week before that, when we watched the ball game that we did, there were kids dropping left and right. Watching a JV game the last couple of weeks as I have with my grandson playing, oh, cramps left and right. So they are going to tack on, I understand. Let's see, a few more minutes. I don't think 30 minutes, but maybe 3 minutes might get up there. Again, you're listening to Mid-South Sports. We're going to send it back, give a couple of more chances for our sponsors to get in. We didn't get in all the ones that we wanted to. So, again, you've been 7-0 is our score. We're the Mid-South Sports team. We'll be right back.
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0: We're at the Boneyard here at Jack Reed High School. They're entertaining the Cape Fear Colts. A very tough ball game, very close ball game. You heard Gandhi Allen in the Bubba's 33 halftime report. There were a lot of scores. The 71st Pine Forest, real tight ball game there. Terry Sanford, Eaton Smith, real close ball game there. So, again, here, the game of the week for us, we have a tight ball game. 7-0 is the score. The Cape Fear Colts on top of Jack Fitt. It's been a fun game to watch, fun game, and we expect a lot of heavy hitting here going into the second half. So both teams are now, lights are flashing, going crazy here, kind of like our equipment did pre-game for us. It just was bouncing all over the place. We couldn't get the Comrex to work, so we went to the old way, the old-fashioned. Good. Chris Coos recommended us sending up smoke signals, but we didn't think that that was going to work. So we went to the cell phone, and here we are. So I'm going to hand it back to Charles Coos for some of this. I'm not sure Charles is going to do the whole rest of the game, but we'll see.
3: All right, let's take a look, Steve. But first of all, I wanted to maybe enlighten our fans to the point of reminding them that last year the North Carolina High School Athletic Association divided the local teams into three different conferences, the Mid-South Conference, the Tri-County Conference, and I think the Mid-South Eastern. But anyway, the Jack Beck Buccaneers are in the Mid-South Conference. It's a 7A, 8A classification. And in that league, along with the Buccaneers, you have Pine Forest, Overhill, Stoke, Pinecrest, and Richmond. Cape Fear in the Tri-County Conference classification a notch down, a 6A, 7A. Other than the Colts, you have Lumberton, Pernell Sweat, Grace Creek, Terry Sanford, Scotland, and Cape Fear. And a highlight of the year for Cape Fear last year, regular season ending, regular season conference championship on the line. They traveled to Scotland and came back with a hard-earned 12-7 win and the conference championship. But right now, it's time to be current, and the Buccaneers will kick it away, given the fact the Colts received, the fact that Cape Fear won the toss and elected to receive in the second half. Buccaneers receives early on. So we're just awaiting the whistle. Landon Underwood will be deep, and a kick will be fielded at the 5-yard line. Landon Underwood, across the field he goes to the 15 to 20. There's a flag trailing. There's Underwood goes all the way out to about the 45-yard line. There'll be a push in the back, and that will bring that nice run back as we start the third period. If you just joined us, I remind you our score 7-0 in favor of the Colts. And we'll take a look and see how far they push the ball back. It all depends on where the penalty occurred and 10 yards from there. Did a little calculating during the break for the Buccaneers. 5 seniors, 2 juniors, 3 sophomores, and 1 of unknown classification on the defensive side. All right, looks to be 1st and 10 at about the 7-yard line.
4: 1st and 10 from the 8-yard line.
3: All right, let's call it the 8-yard line. Daughtry under center, a single setback, be a handoff to the left side, and that'll be Walker. Walker will be hit immediately and drop maybe for a yard gain. Colts backed up deep in their end of the field. The Buccaneers would love to put a stop and a 3-and-out and get good field position. Jaden Robinson making the stop. Let's see. No gain on the play. It'll be 2nd and 10. The ball still somewhere around the 8-yard line. And under center goes Daughtry again, and the man in motion got a single setback. And looking to throw, and that ball is caught out around the 25-yard line. Number 31, and that's about to, we'll tell you in a minute. Number 11, Seth Anderson. The press row is calling it number 11, Seth Anderson. Not enough to move the chain, though. The ball is should be 3rd down. Or did they move the chain? 1st and 10. I've missed that. It is 1st and 10. Right out to the left side. The ball will be on the hash mark. High snap. Daughtry rings it down. It'll be a late handoff. And cannot get the footing as the Walker will be surrounded and taken down immediately, Steve, about the time he gets to the line of scrimmage.
0: Well, that time the offensive line didn't do their job. They let them in. Defense was on a swarm there. And obviously when that happens, it was just when you're getting the ball handed off to you from the QB and you feel the defense tackling you at that point, you know you didn't get much help up front.
3: Substitute for the Jack Britt Buccaneers. It looked to be number 45, and I do not have that on my roster. In defensively for the Buccaneers. The ball is on the 22-yard line. It is 2nd and 10. And looking to throw, Daughtry rolls to the left. He's out of the pocket. A little dump pass will be caught out near the sideline. Getting away is Jackson Cart. Maybe a short gain on the catch and run. He was corralled near the sideline, tried to reverse his direction, picked up a yard or two. Well, maybe just a yard. Spotters in the press box are saying only a pickup of 1. It'll be 3rd and long for the Colts. 3rd and 9 to be exact. Daughtry surveys the defense, has a man in motion from right to left. He's got the short side of the field on this to near side. Daughtry looking right, only going to throw right. Out of the pocket he goes. Throws on the run, and that ball is missing a target. It looked like it was thrown just a tad behind Landon Underwood. Well, the Buccaneers have done their job, Steve, forcing 3-and-out and forcing a punt situation. We'll see Davis Sproul most likely trying to get some yardage upfield for the Colts. Trying to create space. Sproul in his senior year. Whoa, his knee hit the ground when he fielded the punt or fielded the snap. That ball will turn over on downs, guys. What a break for the Buccaneers. A low snap forced Sproul to go down on one knee to field it. And when his knee's on the ground with the ball, that ball is dead. With the turnover, guys, it makes it 1st and goal from the 10-yard line. Buccaneers. Now, Micah Figueroa is going into the ball game. Dante Snow offensively into the ball game. And it's the Colts' time to dig in and keep the Buccaneers from cashing in on great field position. Single set back now, two men in motion, come set to the right side. It'll be a handoff to the right side, and all the way he will go. It looks to be Tyler Shakir. Shakir first goal from the 10-yard line, takes it in. A diminutive 5'10", 150-pound junior, Steve, takes it in almost untouched on the right side.
0: Well, great job by Jack. They shifted two guys on the left side over to the right side. And there was four or five men for blocking purposes over there. The Colts really were mismatched, and he just takes it right in for the score.
3: All right, Titan Cook, rather, in to attempt the punt. Noah Emery, normally he's... That is Noah Emery, number one, not number 10. And the kick is good, splitting the upright. So, Chris, you can mark that at 8:51 to play in the third period. This ball game is all tied up, 7-7. We'll be back with the kickoff following these commercial messages.
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1: Yeah, Chris Koontz
2: took a break on giving a scoring drive. One play from the 10-yard line, first and goal from the 10, and the Buccaneers certainly capitalized. So now we have a brand-new ball game with 8:51 to play in the third period. Cook will put it on the tee. We'll take a look. Underwood normally is deep, and he is again. It's a line drive kick. It bounced off of a Nicole covered at about the 33-yard line. So it'll be first and 10 for Cape Fear. That was Daniel Johnson on special teams covering it.
3: Flag on the play on the far side. It's a dead ball foul. I'm not sure where it's going to be, but there seems to be whether the kick or kick too soon. Did we get the instructions from the referee to do it? Don't know. We're going to get it right now. It's going to be against Cape Fear, though.
2: Personal foul we didn't see, Steve. Not saying it didn't happen. We just didn't pick it up. All right, so back it up 15 yards. So it'll be first and 10. Golly, back.
4: We spotted at the 20-yard line.
2: Somewhere on the 20-yard line, we'll call it. All right, first and 10, going from right to left. Ball's on the hash mark or near the hash on the far side. Doctor going all the way except for one play where he had to lead the field. Daughtry throws underneath, and that ball is incomplete out about the 31-yard line. Got a Buccaneer down at about the 42-yard line.
4: The
2: intended receiver was Landon Underwood. While they attend to the injured player, we'll take it back to the station, listen to our sponsors. We'll be right back. The score here, 7-7, the Colts and the Buccaneers. All tied up. We'll be right back.
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2: We'll be back. All right, that was Mr. Amari Floyd, 5'11", 160, a senior, corner with a cramp, but he, after battling the cramp, he just made his way to the sideline under his own power and says, "Guys, I'll be right back." Second and 10, no gain. It was an incomplete pass. Ball is at the 20-yard line for the Colts. They need 80 yards, put points on the board. Roderick Williams in the backfield. Trey Daughtry taking the handoff. Daughtry will keep it himself, and he will be taken down after about a 2 or 3. Taking the option, Steve goes to the right side and will be dragged down from behind. Good defensive pursuit then by the Buccaneers.
3: Yeah, Micah Figueroa was the linebacker back there, and he comes across. He recognized it was play action. The good fake, though, by Daughtry, kept it, rolled out to his right. But again, Figueroa right there to bring it down.
2: All right, guys, we have a penalty on the field. This one will be against the Buccaneers. And it's a big one, personal foul. That's going to walk it all the way out to the 37-yard line. The ball will be marked on the hash mark on the far side, first and 10 for the Colts. They're spreading the offense to the wide side. They got two wide outs and a flanker to this, the near side. One wide out to the far side. Daughtry looking deep, now he's out of the pocket, still looking, now still out of the pocket, wants to reverse field, fakes it. Comes to the near side, releases, throws up, and in and out of the hand. Daughtry trying to make something out of nothing. Roderick Williams was the intended receiver. You know, Steve, you talk about hang time for a punter. How much time did Daughtry buy with his feet trying to find an open receiver.
3: Yeah, he's doing a great job. I've got to give credit to DJ Coleman comes out because that pass would have been completed. But it was one of those bang-bang plays. Coleman against the receiver. Nice contact. The ball can't be caught, and it's incomplete.
2: All right, incompleted pass will bring up second and 10. The ball is on the 37-yard line following the penalty. Williams in the backfield beside Daughtry. Williams gets it off the right side. He's very close to being a Bubba's first down call. Let's see where they mark it. Running off the right side behind the blocking of guard Jaben Perez and right tackle Carter Lehman. And it's going to be shy of a short two. Moving from right to left. 7:35, the clock is running here in the third period. 7-7 score. We're at the Boneyard. The Buccaneers hosting the visiting Colts of Cape Fear. But a late handoff coming out of the backfield. He gets the yardage to move the sticks. So Williams buys enough territory to keep the drive alive as they move the markers on the far side. Ball will be marked at the 40, shy of the 49-yard line. Coming up on the 7-minute mark here in the third period of play. Formation under center goes Doctor. Doctor will hand it off to the last man through, and he'll drag one with him. That's Roderick Williams. Pretty tough guy, the 5'10", 170-pound junior. Picked up a would-be tackler on his back, Steve, and carried him for 2 or 3 yards.
3: Well, if your running backs are getting beyond the line of scrimmage, the offensive line is really controlling the line of scrimmage. If the linebackers project, they're having to come up and make those tackles. And that's when that momentum by the runner is carrying those defensive players another 1-2 yards.
2: We mentioned the Colt offense being a seasoned or veteran squad, 9 seniors, 2 juniors. Breaking the play, we've got timeout on the field. The Buccaneers call timeout. 6:18 to play in the third period. I remind you, the score is 7-7. We are the Mid-South Sports Crew. We'll be back following these messages.
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2: Following the Jack Britt timeout, the Colts come back on the field. It will be 2nd and 4 with the ball on the Britt 45-yard line. Following a hard run by Roderick Williams that picked up 6 yards. Wide outs to both sides, the ball on the hash mark. Right side, that'll be a delayed handoff to the right side. Roderick Williams. And that will be another Bubba's first down call as they move the chains on the far side. On a quick carry again off the left side, taken down inside the 30-yard line.
4: 27-28-yard line.
2: You may hear the public address in the backfield, or in the background, rather, calling yardage. Looks to be at the 28-yard line, somewhat near the center of the field. Wide outs to both sides, man in the slot to the right. Hand off and taken down quickly to be Roderick Williams again at the 30-yard line. Jaden Mitchell came up, Steve, and made a quick takedown.
3: Mitchell at that outside linebacker spot. He read the play on the blitz coming through, and it gets the guy really in the backfield. but it's just a nice defensive play by Mitchell.
2: All right, 3rd and 7 for the Colts with the ball on the 30-yard line. Daughtry surveying the defense. Under center he goes. Takes the handoff. Got a man not necessarily wide open. Just didn't go deep enough. Landon Underwood in the middle of the field, Steve. Had he gone 5 yards deeper, he's untouched.
3: Yeah, and that was a rarity right there for the Colts. You see Trey Daughtry back in the backfield. He really had no pressure on him. He stood up, planted, patted the ball a couple of times, threw it downfield. I thought, you know, had it been a better pass, obviously Landon Underwood was wide smack open, as there was another receiver for the Colts. So 4th and long 4, the Colts. Big play here for the both the defense and the offense.
2: Colts electing to try to keep the drive alive. It's 4th and 7 in Buccaneer territory at the 35-yard line. Timeout will be called. This time it looks to be by the Colts with 4:52 to play, 3rd period, 7-7 to the score. We'll be back after these commercial messages.
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2: Guys, I mentioned earlier the fine crowd on hand. This may be the largest crowd we have seen on both sides of the field. Cape Fear again, almost filling up their side, standing room only for the Buccaneers. A Hail Mary up and off. Yes, inside the 10-yard line. For number one, Landon Underwood has become the go-to target for Trey Daughtry. Probably the biggest play of the ball game thus far, Steve.
3: And that was just a spot throw, Charles. Daughtry, I mean, you've got Trey Daughtry back there. He throws to a spot, and Underwood just runs under.
2: Good for 21 yards. His first and goal from the 9. Williams with a carry on the far side. Jumps over one would-be tackler, only to be hit hard by the second would-be tackler, and Williams goes down. Line of scrimmage following that 21-yard completion to the 9-yard line. So what was first and goal from the 9 now becomes second and goal from the 5. Yeah. Wide out, that'll be Quentin Swiffer wide out to this, the near side. It'll be a handoff to Williams to the right side. Williams close. Let's see if he broke the plane. Not yet, they said. Just shy of the goal line. Third and goal from the 1-yard line. Colts in great position to take the lead in this ball game. Daughtry going all the way except the one play where he was required to go to the sideline. Got 3 men in the backfield, Daughtry under center. We'll give it to the last man through, and the last man through takes it in for the score, and that'll be Roderick Williams, the workhorse on the carries in this particular drive. In just a minute, Chris will give you an update on this scoring drive, but right now we'll see. With 3:20 to play in the 3rd period, the Colts have taken the lead by a score of 13-7. And on a trick two-play, two-point conversion, they take it in. Steve, I think we've seen that play before when we see the Colts play.
3: Well, they like to line up in that that little bit of a different formation where they load up the right side, and the Colts, or the Jack Fitz team, really never adjusted to it, Charles, so it was an easy two for the Colts.
2: if you can play it back in your mind, Steve, the first time they lined up for a point after, they lined up in that very same formation, only to shift to the PAT from the kicking position. They lined up in that same formation again. And the Buccaneers, I guess, thought they would alter and go back to kicking it, and they just shuffled and took it in for two. Anyway, 3:20 to play, 15-7 is our score. The Colts will kick it away. David Sproul will have the ball on the tee. And at the first break, Chris Kuntz will recap that scoring drive. Standing deep for the Buccaneers, normally Dante Snow and Brandon Withers. Sometimes Peter Figueroa is back there. Tyler Shakir this time at the 5-yard line is not Shakir. Right up the middle, trying to break away, got past the 20-yard line. Dante Snow has been one of the return guys on every kick, and not necessarily every punt, because they haven't been putting people back for the punt. But the Buccaneers will take over now for the second time in this ball game, trailing by a score of 15-7. Chris?
7: That scoring drive for Kate Fear was 80 plays, 14 plays, 80 yards, taking 5 minutes, 27 seconds of the clock. Roderick Williams scoring from 1 yard out, 2-point conversion was successful, and it's Kate Fear 15, Jack Brett 7.
2: Very quickly, first play from the scrimmage, Caden Thompson right down the line of scrimmage. We'll spot and see who the receiver was. It looks to be maybe number 7, Zakavion Harris. Picks up a couple of yards. We'll bring up 2nd and 8 for the Buccaneers. That was Gavin Baker, not number 7, number 3, single digit on the jersey. But that will be Harris wide to this veneer side. Line of scrimmage is just past the 25-yard line. Maybe the nose of the ball on the 25. Harris backs up and makes the play legal. Laid hand off to the right side, breaking the first tackle off tackle. He's got some running room to the right side, over the 40 to the midfield stripe, and will be out of bounds. Cape Fear territory, Peter Figueroa being pushed out by Reuben Hogan. Hogan, by the way, guys, was a guy that was injured early in the ball game. Don't know if it was a cramp or not, but out of the ball game momentarily. To the biggest running play of the ball game for the Buccaneers, a 29-yard scamper. The ball is dropped on the ground, and the Colts have recovered. No, I think the Buccaneers finally recovered. Two Colts guys that had a clear shot at it. I think they outfought each other, and the ball was popped loose. Buccaneers, fortunately, fell on that football.
3: Jack, they parked the ball over that. And it's one of those things that I don't want. It's a hot potato. Cape Fear jumped on it, pushed it away. Jack Britt jumped on it, pushed it away, and ended up with Jack Britt. But there are a couple of players down, hurt on the field. They are cramped, so they'll be okay. But while there is a break in the action, 15-7, Cape Fear on top of Jack Britt. We're going to send it back for a couple of messages. You've been listening to the Mid-South Sports Team on 94.3. We'll be right back.
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2: While they fought for that loose pigskin, Caden Thompson was the guy who finally fell on it for the Buccaneers. But in the scrum, Jackson Tucker, the center, had to come to the sideline, sustaining a minor injury. High snap, Caden Thompson gets it down. And Thompson makes something out of nothing, guys. He gets it out to the midfield stripe. He was corralled in the backfield.
4: Thompson just got tired of it.
2: Jeff, give Thompson a lot of credit on the previous play. He was the one that realized that he didn't have the ball. The running back didn't have the ball. So he turned around to search where was the football, and it was being kicked around, and finally he recovered it. Good thing for the Buccaneers. Right now it's third and long. They've got to get it all the way to the 35, 36-yard line, and they are shy of the midfield stripe themselves. So we'll call it a third and 15. And we'll get, all right, what I thought was going to be a timeout, the Buccaneers have called timeout, Steve. So we time out on the field inside the final minute of play in the third period. Score is 15-7 in favor of the Colts. We'll be back with more action, though, following these messages.
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2: To keep the drive alive, the Buccaneers need 15-plus yards. Force out of the pocket, now throwing on a run. That ball is caught, but short, and corralled immediately. Peter Figueroa was the receiving and be taken down by Jason Cartier. Perhaps is the correct pronunciation of his name. We've been saying Cart. Press row, I heard Cartier, so we'll stay with that for the time being. All right, punting situation. Titan Cook is on to punt it away. The ball is on the 46-yard line. Hash mark on this one, near side. That probably is Landon Underwood standing deep inside his own 25-yard line. High spiral. What a beautiful kick. Fielding the run back all the way to the 10-yard line. We'll go out of bounds around the 10-yard line. Titan Cook showed me some leg strength and a good spiral on that kick.
3: Yeah, great job. You know, he really gets it into it. Landon Underwood back there. He corrals it. I thought that was the kick you might want to leave alone because it was an end and over end and hard ball to cover, but Landon Underwood makes a great catch of it and just takes it out of bounds.
2: All right, we've got 11 seconds to play here in the third period. Maybe time for one play. First and 10 at the 11-yard line for the Colts. They're on top of the scoreboard by a number of 15-7. Daughtry under center again. That'll be Darius Walker in the backfield with him. Walker will get the handoff to the right side, maybe to the 20-yard line. We'll see where they mark it. And guys, that will be it for the third period. Time has expired. I remind you again, the score is 15-7 in favor of the Colts. We'll be back with fourth and final period of play following these commercial messages. We'll be right back.
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2: All right, guys, it's time to buckle up the seatbelts. It could be a wild and woolly affair. It's a close ball game thus far. Only three scores being put on the board. But this is a non-conference battle. Cape Fear, let me quickly point out the realignment forced a schedule change where you have five consecutive non-conference games, then a bye week, and then conference play begins. Cape Fear has Douglas Bird 71st tonight, Jack Britt next week, Westover, and then Pine Forest. to finish up non-conference play. And then they will travel to Lumberton. They'll host Purnell Sweat. They'll host Grace Creek. They'll travel to Terry Sanford. And they'll be home to Scotland. Jack Britt, on the other hand, Southview, Hargard, Cape Fear, Terry Sanford, 71st, non-conference. Pinecrest, Richmond Senior, Overhills, Pine Forest, Hope County, conference play. But right now, it's the Cape Fear Colts. And Cape Fear coach Ladarius Walker takes the handoff off the right side. The ball was on about the 18-yard line. He advances pretty close to the maybe only a couple of yards. It will bring up a third and, let's say, 3 yards for a Bubba's first down call. Michael Figueroa making the stop for the Bucks. Over center comes Cleveland's. All right, handoff right up the middle. Guys, I think he gets the first down push, and that will move the chains. Darius Walker doing the hard part. Takes the handoff from Daughtry off the right side, following the blocking of Javen Perez and Carter Lehman.
4: First down.
2: On the left side, Jenedrick Jansen and Dakota Rodriguez at the tackle and guard position. First and 10 with the ball on the 24-yard line. Ball is pretty much a hash mark this side. Shotgun formation, taking the hand off to the left, gives it to Landon Underwood going to the right side. On an end around, and he'll be dropped from our angle. It looks to be 3 or 4 yards. Upfield. Coming in for the Buccaneers defense, believe you, number 40 is Hassan McEachin. Ball is on the, I'm calling it the 28-yard line. It'll be second and 6. Shotgun formation, the handoff to the left side. Left side will get the necessary yardage plus. They talk about yardage after contact, Steve, and he's still going. He had the first down at the 35-yard line. He picks up 5, 10, 15, 16 more yards after getting the first down yardage. That was about a 20-yarder. All right, Chris says 22 yards. Ball is at the midfield strike. Now inside of 10 minutes. That'll be a handoff to the left side. That'll be Walker on the carry again. He said, I did it once. I might be able to do it again. In fact, he does. This time he's all the way inside the 35-yard line of the Buccaneers. That offensive line for the coach, Steve, wearing down the defensive line.
3: Yeah, back-to-back runs by Darius Walker. He really is showing his strength there. On the first run, Charles, he just was kept his feet moving, and the Jacksonville defense slowed down. But he kept on moving. So two great runs by Darius Walker.
2: Pick up the 13, another Bubba's first down call. That's Williams in the backfield this time, and Williams gets the handout. Looks like the ball may have got on the ground, but I think the Colts have recovered. There's been no signals by the officials as in a change of possession. Picks up 7. It'll be 2nd and 3 with the ball at the 30-yard line. Ball is on the hash mark on the far side, right in front of the Colts bench. Inside of 9 minutes to play in this ball game, Colts trying to perhaps put it out of reach with a third score of the night. Daughtry steps under center. He'll hand it off to the last man through. He's hit and spins forward a little 360 move. Roderick Williams on the carry. He's going to be short of first down, but I'm sure it was a four-down situation, Steve. It's a very short yardage to pick up the Bubba's 33 first down call to move the chains and keep this drive alive. The The Buccaneers calling for their defense to rise to the occasion. They will need to do it twice. Moving from left to right. White-shirted coach. Pretty much in control of this offensive ball game. And the Colts will take timeout. 7:54 to play for a fourth period, leading by a score of 15-7. We'll be back with more action, though, following these messages.
4: 7:54 left here in the fourth quarter.
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2: As we said, 3rd and 1 from the 29-yard line. The Colts need one for a first down and keep the drive alive. Under center goes Daughtry. Daughtry will hand it off to the second guy through. He'll get the first down yardage. That is Roderick Williams on the carry. He'll penetrate past the 25-yard line, and that will be another Bubba's first down call. The chains are being realigned on the far side. Clark continues to run. We are now at the 7:45 mark here in the ball game. Colts are on top by a score of 15-7. They have scored twice. They've kicked 1 point after, and they've carried it in for a 2-point conversion the second time around. Daughtry looking over the defense. Under center he goes. High formation in the backfield. That'll be faking the handoff and keeping it. Daughtry will be dropped. He sacked all the way back about the 31-yard line. Dante Snow, defensively,
4: 30-yard line.
2: He's a backup. Sick would be Brandon
4: Williams.
2: Anyway, he played then for the Colts on 3rd and 1.
4: A. Lydia Horton, please report to the main gate.
2: They're all the way back to their 30-yard line. Taking the handoff, gives it to Williams off the left side. Defense smells that one out, and he goes down. Roderick Williams on the carry. A host of Buccaneers swarm under. Ball remains at about the 35-yard line now. Big guy coming out for the Buccaneers, number 72, Stephen Minsky. When I say big, 6'6", 320 pounds, raised on that defensive end position. Somewhere around 16 yards, I would say, for first down. Man in motion looks to be Marcellus Freeman.
4: Right on the play.
2: Delay of game against the Colts, and that'll back them up 5 more yards. Well, what's 3rd and 16 becomes 3rd and 21. Ball at the 36-yard line. Same formation, 2 wideouts to their nist. It's the wide side of the field, single wideout to the far side. Man in the backfield is a couple of steps to the right of Daughtry in shotgun formation. Daughtry looks to throw, looks left. He's prepped, and now he's cornered. He gets away from the first two, still finding running room. He's going to be tripped up. Flag on the play. A push in the back against the Colts. Well, I'm not sure it's against, but Daughtry again. You might add a magician tag to Trey Daughtry because he gets out of trouble more times than any quarterback I've seen this year. Let's see. Penalty was against the Colts. No gain.
4: Gain a block against the offense. Penalty is defined. That brings up fourth down for Kate Pierce. Ball was spotted at the 36-yard line.
2: All right, the Cardinals will continue to run. 5:25, fourth down for the Colts. What was a promising situation just a few snaps ago, guys, has turned into a momentary nightmare for the Colts. Penalties, quarterback sack, no run on the rush. That ball was batted down at the line of scrimmage, so it will go over on down. The Buccaneers, a great defensive stand right there, Steve. They were looking at a third and one, and they never converted.
3: Yeah, you just saw Jerry Doctor back in the pocket, Charles. He was waiting for the receiver. But I'm going to tell you right now, Jackbridge corners, free safety, have done an excellent job of covering all the wide receivers and the guys coming out of the backfield. So they turn the ball over and down. So it's going to be Jackbridge with almost 5 minutes to try to tie this game.
2: All right, we could be looking at an overtime game. That ball is going to be just out of the reach of Gavin Baker, running the fly route down the sideline, on the near sideline. Thompson just led him a tad too long. Gavin Baker on the carry on the receiving end. Baker had a few steps on the defender, Steve.
3: Well, he did. It was just one of those that the pass was thrown way, way too much. You've got, again, that freshman QB back there, Katie Thompson, just not quite ready.
2: All right, Thompson now in a shotgun formation, as he has been all night. What an arm he's got, again, to the far side. May have touched the gloves, but out of the hands at the 25-yard line, number five, Dante Snow, on a fly pattern on the far side. I'll tell you one thing, guys. Caden Thompson has certainly shown me terrific arm strength.
3: Well, as you said, Charles, back-to-back passes by the freshman. He's just showing the strength of arm. Not a real big guy. I mean, 6'1", 175 pounds. I'm sure that Brian Randolph is going to want to put some more meat on that guy, get him up to closer to 200 pounds. But he's really got that accurate arm.
2: Don't know if the Buccaneers are going to squander an opportunity, but failed on two. Great catch, guys. Just when it looked like lights might have been out, Gavin Baker at the 49-yard line. Caden Thompson with great field presence finds Gavin Baker and moves the chain in the process at the 48-yard line. He needed 10. He got 12. Thompson with a single setback in the backfield. The wide side of the field has two receivers. Thompson will look to the right. That ball is caught and moving upfield for another first down. Phoenix Barnes. Steve mentioned going vertical with Barnes. They did on that time.
3: A nice pass right off the middle, and the Buccaneers are wasting no time. I think we're going to get a timeout by the Colts.
2: Timeout, remind you, 4:30 to play in the ball game, 15-7, the Colts on top of the Buccaneers. We'll be back with more action following these commercial messages.

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1: And we're back in the Boneyard, first and 10 with the ball on the Colt 42-yard line. Thompson wants to throw quickly. It looks to be caught by Gavin Baker. No, he completed the pass down on his knees and unable to corral the short pass. That will stop the clock, though. Plenty of time on the clock to tie this ball game, Steve, and let's go into overtime. 42-yard line. It's marked at the 42-yard line. Incomplete pass, stopping the clock, calling the second and 10. Thompson, the freshman quarterback, shotgun formation. Looks, forced out of the pocket. He was collared, and then he'll advance the ball. He'll pick up about 4 yards in the process. To about the 38-yard line. Clock will continue to run, and only a short 4-yard pickup. It was big third and six inside of 4 minutes to play. This game could be getting exciting. Thompson wants to throw across the middle, right behind the receiver, Gavin Baker. And guys, let me tell you, that's going to move the chains that quickly. The best offensive drive the Buccaneers have put together tonight. First and 10 with the ball on the Colt 30-yard line. Momentum with the Buccaneers. First and 10. Low snap. He picks it up. Thompson's going to keep it himself. A little lofty pass to the end zone. Gavin Baker looked like the defensive back had his hands on the back of the jersey. No flag. The incomplete pass will stop with the clock. 3:23 to play. Incomplete pass, second and 10. Again, Caden Thompson escaping trouble in the backfield. He just stepped up to about shy of the line of scrimmage, spotted a guy angling toward the pylon. Got it to him, but unable to go up high enough to bring it down. Thompson. He'll hand it off this time. Got some running room. And that's Tyler Shakir, having called his name and number for several snaps. Not much even on this possession. Quick alignment, though, for the Buccaneers. It's third and 2. Shakir, I think, with the left side, and that will move the chains easily enough. Shakir, 5'10", 170-pound junior. In the two games thus far, he has averaged 72 yards per game. He's carried 29 times for 144 yards. He gets it again. His head stood up. May have picked up a yard after contact. Not sure they did. The ball is going to be at a 13-yard line. I picked up 1 yard. The line of scrimmage was 13. It's now the 12. Knocking on the door are the Buccaneers. That's Peter Figueroa in the backfield. Figueroa, 5'11", 195 pounds. Put some meat in the backfield, Steve. He's averaging 10 yards a carry on two games this season. Little roll out to the right. Going to throw on the run. That'll be a pass interference coming off the backside. The intended receiver was taken down at about the line of scrimmage.
2: Charles, there's a flag. Actually, there are a couple of flags down there. One, I think, in the backfield might be holding against Jack Britt. Against Keith Deere, I think it's going to be pass interference by the defense. So we're going to

0: Yeah. So it'll offset, as it was said, so it'll go back second at about 8 or 9. 208 left in the game. Jack Britt trails by those 8 points, 15 to 7.
1: Thank you, Steve. It's getting intense. We said buckle up your seatbelts when the fourth quarter began, and right now that has been proven true. Shotgun formation, Thompson to the right side is Figueroa. That'll be Figueroa. Comes to the left side, inside the 10, inside the 5. He's down to about the 4-yard line. The big guy, Figueroa, has it inside the 5-yard line. And it will be first and goal. Looks to be about the 4-yard line. And 2:02 on the clock. So
2: first and goal from the 3.
1: The challenge is to the Colts. Can we stop them? A direct snap back to Figueroa. And Peter Figueroa has taken it in for his first touchdown of the season. Chris, you can mark it 1:49 to play in the ball game. And now the moment of truth. You've got to go for 2 to tie the ball game, Steve. It's 15-13. And are we headed to overtime? A low snap to the right side. I think they stopped it. It did not get it across on a quick count, quick snap. Came up shy with a minute and 49 seconds to play here in the ball game. 15-13. And once again, Chris, the visiting team have their hands on the win, as you pointed out during the halftime.
3: So we're getting ready to see an onside kick, so we need to wait before we post-mortem on this game.
1: Well, we've seen strange things. What a great comeback Jack Britt did defensively, Steve. They stopped them on 3rd and 1 on the other end of the field, and then they marched all the way down and scored.
0: What a great drive by Jack Britt. You can't take that away from them, and then you can't take anything away from the Colts for that goal line stand. I mean, it was right up the middle. Jack Britt was successful moving the football up the middle, but Cape Fear was just too much. They stopped him short, long time. I was on edge. Everybody's on edge. Even the referee was looking at the line judges saying, throwing his hand down, did he score? And then they finally said, no, he was short.
1: All right, Chris just pointed out it's time for the onside kick. It was a minute and 49 seconds to play here in the ball game. In just a moment, Chris will highlight the scoring drive that we described briefly for the Buccaneers. And let's see if Titan Cook and all the good hands up front, even well, let's see, it may have been off sides on the kick. I will blow it dead and break it back and back it up and do it again. All right, this is still the 10-yard rule in effect to reclaim possession of the football. Sidon Cook didn't really look like he was going for it on side.
3: As hard as he kicked that ball, I think it was target practice to try and bounce off one of the Cape Fear players. Let's see if he changes up here.
1: Well, he did on the second half kickoff. It was line drive and bounced off of one that the coach who covered it on the second line, not the front line. It went far enough. It was a high bounce off the first guy, Landon Underwood. It's the man with the sure hands up front and corralled it. So a bullet dodge for the Colts as they will take over first and 10 on their own 42-yard line. They put a couple of seconds back on the clock. It was at 1:42. It's 1:45.
3: Jack Britt only has one timeout left.
1: All right. Out over the ball comes Luke Clevendence. A little pause in the action.

0: All right, White House to both sides. Ball is on the hash mark on this and your side. Daughtry in control. Daughtry will hand it off to Walker to the far side. Walker is hitting the backfield. That'll be a tackle for loss for sure. And timeout has been called. A minute and 30 seconds to play. Jack Britt will be the one calling the timeout. Chris just pointed out the last, we think, of the game. We'll take time in for a quick commercial message. Score 15-13, favor the Colts over the, I'm sorry, the Colts over the Bucks. We'll be right back.
1: Hello, football fans. 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
0: All right, guys, it's now up to the defense of the Buccaneers. Out of timeouts, Colts with the ball and control of this ball game or the outcome of the game, but they need a first down to keep the drive alive. Right now, it is second and 13. With the ball on their own 39-yard line. To be handoff to the right side, left side, Roderick Williams on the carry. Williams will keep it in play. Just shy of the line of scrimmage. Clock is running. It's now inside a minute and a half. Shortly to come up on the final minute of this game, and we'll count it down for you. But right now the Colts are looking at a third and 13. How much time can they run off the clock in two plays and not get the first down and hand the ball back to the Buccaneers? It's the last thing that they want to do. Clock is stopped at the 1:16 mark.
3: Clock being reset to 1:25.
0: Clock operator confused the game clock with the play clock and put back to 1:25. He was supposed to hit 25 for the play clock. Now they'll start the game clock. Coming up on the 1:20. But not able to get the officials for tonight's ball game, but in my mind, they've done a yeoman's job keeping control of this ball game. Time and possession. And Colts are just letting it run. Play clock down to 10 seconds. It's inside the final minute now. It's third and 13. They'll take a knee.
3: Ball is down and two.
0: They run one more play, though. We'll turn it over on downs and give the ball back to the Buccaneers. It all depends on the synchronizing the play clock and the game clock. No, they don't have to run another play. All the official has not signaled end of game. The Colts of Cape Fear thinking it was. I'm not sure they looked at the right clock. There's 27 and a half seconds to play. I think the fact that they say there's 28 seconds on the play clock and 27 and a half seconds to play on the game clock. But the officials will take time to explain to those who question.
4: 24.
0: I'll remind the folks, though, the Colts on the scoreboard have 15 points. The Buccaneers here at home in the Boneyard have 13. They desperately need the ball back. It will bring up a fourth down for the Colts, I do believe.
3: Clock being reset to 42 seconds.
0: Now, as you may have heard in the background, the official on the field is confirming that 42 seconds to be played in the game, which means they will have to run a play. Because I thought it was fourth down, the board's only showing third. It is fourth, Chris.
4: Everything they're doing, we're fourth down.
0: Yeah, if they take a knee, the ball will go over on downs. So that's where the Buccaneers would get it. The clock is running. It's inside of 20 seconds. Game clock now has expired. Coach will probably take a timeout. And with 13 seconds to go in the game, they will most likely punt it away. All right, we've got time in for a quick commercial message. No, Chris, right? Yeah. Well, we've got a timeout. We'll keep it right here. Don't want to miss the Hail Mary that might produce a game winner. Colts may come out of the timeout quicker than expected and get in punt formation. All right, who's standing deep for the Buccaneers? Is Dante Snow? Let's see. Kick hitter is Davis Sproul. He may just try to really hang it up or kick it out of bounds. Let's see. The ball will go out of bounds. It's going to be about a 35-yard line. 7 seconds. All right, 007 is on the board. Let's see if the Buccaneers possibly Steve two plays.
5: Well, maybe, Charles, but I'm thinking they're thinking just one long Hail Mary. You can see Cape Fear going back in a real prevent. They've got 1, 2, 3, 4, 5, 7 players deep. They're going to be rushing 4. So it should give the quarterback, for Jack Britt, some time really to sit back there and take a look. Maybe allow his receivers to get downfield and try to, you know, that you never know. That Hail Mary, the ball gets tipped up. Who's going to come down with it? I don't know.
0: All right, here's the call of the ball game. Caden Thompson, shotgun formation. 3 wide outs for this, the wide side of the field. Under some pressure. Toss down to the left side. And hustling out of bounds will be Gavin Baker with a second left on the clock. All he did was shorten the field and losing 6 seconds in the process. Not a bad call. But now you do go for the bomb. All right, guys, as this game concludes, if it concludes on this play, I'll go ahead and tell you to be giving some thought to the Lloyd Foster Extra Effort Award winner for tonight's performance. Here we go. Low snap, under pressure, rolling to the right, still under pressure. Hail Mary, downfield. It was caught. I think Gavin Baker on the receiving end. And that will end the ball game. The Colts prevail by a score of 15-13. We do not have our typical sideline analyst and interviewer on the sideline. So, Steve, with the final score of 15-13, I'll give it back to you.
5: All right, Charles, thanks so much for that. 15-13 is the final. Very exciting ball game. Both teams played exceptionally well, and Chris will have some stats for you to tell you how all that came about. But we're going to send it back to the station for a couple of messages. Again, 15-13 is the final here at Jack Britt, the Colts over the Buccaneers. 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We'll be right back.
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5: Well, Charles, it was an exciting ball game. We're watching the Cape Fear Colts really celebrating down in their end zone. And you can see the Jack Britt team, they're lined up on the sideline to sing the high school anthem here at Jack Britt. But I'll tell you what, just real surprised. Not surprised that it was a close ball game, because I really thought it was going to be tight. I thought that Cape Fear, they would just use their dominance, their strength, their experience, and doing things like that early in the game. But it never happened, because the Jack Britt Buccaneers, younger than them, a lot more sophomores, a lot more juniors out there on the field on offense and defense. But nonetheless, they continued to battle and battle and battle. I can tell you this kid, Caden Thompson, 6'1", 175-pound freshman, you know, he's going to be a force to reckon with, and not probably this season, this year as well, in addition to the years to come for him. It kind of reminds me of DeAndre Nance. We saw him as a freshman at 71st and enjoyed 4 years of watching him, and I think that's probably going to happen watching Caden Thompson. On the other side, you look at the quarterback for the Cape Fear Colts, and that's Trey Daughtry. Comes from a great family. Tommy, the father, and my son, Scott, they came through high school together. Just a great, great family. And, you know, so, but it's great to see him out there. And he did an outstanding job tonight. Very, very impressed with how he moved his feet, how he got things done. And quite honestly, there were a lot of times when the Jacksonville defense had him cornered, but his footwork got him out. He was able to move the chains and do things like that that helped those Cape Fear Colts. So I know Jacob Thomas is very, very happy with that. All right, well, we're going to send it back. Chris is still adding some numbers here. Again, 15-13, the final here at the Boneyard. Jack Britt loses to the Colts. You've been listening to the Mid-South Sports Team on Sunny 94.3. We'll be right back.
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5: All right, the Mid-South sports team, we're back at the Boneyard. Somewhat handicapped tonight. Our equipment wouldn't work, and so we had to default, really, to using a cell phone, and we're passing one cell phone amongst the three of us, and hopefully by next Friday night, as we go over to Southview, we'll have a chance to get this thing fixed and not have to put up with this foolishness. But it was a great game for us to watch sitting up here in the press box. A great game, and as Charles mentioned to you, lots and lots of people for both teams. I thought there was a huge crowd here on the Jack Britt side and a very, very large traveling crowd over there at Cape Fear. And everybody got their money's worth tonight in watching this game. Some great, we're going to be talking about the Roy Foster, but Charles and I have decided that we want to wait for Chris to give us some stats. There's two or three Cape Fear players that we're looking at that could possibly be in this run. Well, they are in the running, and I guess the stats may determine who that choice will be. But it's a huge crowd again. A lot of Cape Fear fans that were in the stands are now on the field. Chris says he's ready. So, Chris, it's all yours.
11: Thanks, Steve. Again, the final score here tonight, Cape Fear 15, Jet Britt 13. Let me tell you some of the players that stood out tonight. For Cape Fear, quarterback Trey Daughtry completed 9 passes and 17 attempts for 129 yards and 1 touchdown. On the ground, Roderick Williams, 15 carries, 57 yards and a touchdown. Darius Walker contributed 11 carries for 45 yards. Through the air, Davis Sproul, first Cape Fear play of the game, had a 60-yard reception. Other receivers, Landon Underwood, 1 catch for 21 yards, recovered the onside kick at the end of the game. Jackson Carte, 3 catches, 14 yards. Aiden Rozier, 1 for 15. Darius Walker, 2 for 6. For Jack Britt, Caden Thompson, you heard Steve talk about the freshman quarterback. Let me just tell you one thing about before I go into his stats. You know, we've been watching Jack Britt for a number of years, and I was trying to remember the last time they had a freshman at quarterback. Well, you might be surprised, it hasn't happened till 2007. And really then, it was just a backup quarterback that completed 4 passes for the year. One was to his team, one was intercepted by the other team, and 2 were incomplete. His name was Anthony Riggin, and by the time he was a senior in his 4 years at Jack Britt, he had more than 3,700 yards of total offense and was the 2010 Mid-South Conference Offensive Player of the Year. So we've got Caden Thompson this freshman year. We're just seeing his first steps of his high school career, but we got a lot to look forward to. Tonight, he was 14 of 22 through the air, 134 yards, 1 big interception, though, in the first half. Tyler Shakir carried the ball 11 times for 41 yards and a touchdown. Peter Figueroa, 6 carries, 42 yards and a touchdown. Gavin Baker, leading receiver, 6 catches for 69 yards. Dante Snow had 2 catches for 31 yards. Team-wise, Cape Fear ended up with 13 first downs, 118 on the ground, 129 through the air, 247 total yards. Jack Britt countered with 14 first downs, 77 yards on the ground, 134 through the air, 211 total yards. Cape Fear 5 of 13 on third down, 1 of 5 on fourth down. Jack Britt was 7 of 12 on third down, 0 of 1 on fourth down. Not a whole lot of penalties tonight. Colts penalized 7 times for 52 yards. Jack Britt 5 times for 35 yards. So again, the final score and the 9th time in the last 11 years the visiting team has won in this rivalry is Cape Fear 15, Jack Britt 13.
5: All right, Chris, thank you so much for that. I didn't hear it. Again, we're passing one cell phone around, and there's a lot of noise up here in the press box. So, Chris, could you tell me again, Darius Walker for Cape Fear, what were his stats? You know, I would have thought he would have been... Okay, so 15 for how many yards? 57 and touchdown. Well, I'm going to stick with my original because there were a couple of plays back-to-back where he picked up some big yards. But, Charles, as always, you're the man with the magic card. So, you know, we could talk about, as you heard Chris say from Cape Fear, we're going to select someone from Cape Fear. Daughtry, Trey Daughtry had a great ball game. I think I had 9 for 17, 129, and some rushing yards for him. And then you just heard Chris talk about Darius Walker, 11 carries, 45 yards, and Roderick Williams, 15 carries, 57 yards, and a touchdown. So there's a good group of people for you to look at, Charles, but I'm going to give you the phone so you can tell us who that magic person is and wrap this up.
0: Thanks, Steve. Chris just pointed out that one of the guys we have not highlighted that perhaps needs a nominating nod would be Braden Payne, now side linebacker for Cape Fear Colts, 6'2", 185 junior. We don't have the numbers for him, but, you know, I think he was one of the guys that I'm not sure he did a fumble. He got the interception down there. So defensively, he would certainly get a nod for the extra effort award. And you highlighted the guys that have already been nominated, Trey Daughtry, Darius Walker, Roderick Williams. You know, I'm torn between the two in the fact that Walker may have been throughout the ball game. Williams may have come on later. Well, you know, I'm pretty good with that, in the fact that the three guys on the offense and that one on the defense, I'd love to have input from the coaching staff at Cape Fear. So with that in mind, let me just say we know what the nominees are: Trey Daugherty, Darius Walker, Roderick Williams, and defensively, Braden Payne. All right, congratulations to the winning coach, Jacob Thomas. Our score tonight, as Chris pointed out, 15-13. Cape Fear moves to a 2-0 record. Jack Britt sees their record slide to a 1-2. Looking ahead to next week, we hope we have our equipment in strong working order, and we hope the Palmer is back with us at the on the sideline, because they have a great game in store with Pinecrest, a powerhouse over from Moore County, coming to play at Southview. I would remind you very quickly, our post-game scoreboard with host Gandhi Allen standing by in sports studio waiting to give you scores from around the area. We just identified where we are with our Lloyd Foster Effort Award winner. So I'll quickly thank our sponsors, the Valley Auto World, Rogers and Brees Funeral Home, First Bank, Cape Fear Valley Hospital, Richardson Law Firm, Public Works Commission, Fayetteville State University, Hurley Insurance Group, Walker Family Chiropractic, and Dick's House of Sports. I'd like to thank our radio crew of Renee Strickland, Michael Day, D-Rock, and Katie Lawless. 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So until next week's Valley Auto World Friday Night Game of the Week comes your way, I'm Charles Koontz saying thanks a lot for listening, and so long, sports.
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0: Football fans, it's the Friday Night Scoreboard Show. I'm Gandhi Allen, your host who gives you the most when it comes to Cumberland County High School football and beyond. The football mouth of the Athletic South. We are the authority for scores and highlights all across North Carolina and the official scoreboard for the North Carolina High School Athletic Association, the NCHSAA. Tonight's show is brought to you by our sponsors, Lafayette Lanes and Rodney Sherrill State Farm Insurance. Well, fans, it's been a very crazy opening to this season. We've played on Thursdays, we've had games on Fridays, we've had games on Saturdays for 2 weeks, and then now the heat made some games start a little bit later, but we are in business and we are swinging and we are knocking things out. And folks, it has been a outstanding first couple of weeks of the season as we continue going on with the season, folks. And we have got a lot to cover tonight because it is my goal to get you caught up on everything that's happened, everything that is happening, and let's take a sneak peek to what's going to happen in next week. Well, in week three, teams looked to break free, and some did and some didn't. The statewide scoreboard show is lighting up like a Christmas tree on Christmas Eve. And with all that action on the scoreboard, let's talk about the scores that light it up. Let's head over to the statewide scoreboard. And folks, as you all have just heard, the Mid-South Sports Network game of the week, our crew had the opportunity to cover a slobber knocker, as Jim Ross would say, with WWE. And that was between the Colts of Cape Fear and the Buccaneers of Jack Britt. Cape Fear comes out with the victory tonight. Cape Fear 15, Jack Britt 13, folks. What a game that was. It was a tight one. It was a slugfest. It was a defensive battle. Yards came very hard. Points came at a premium. The Colts of Cape Fear improved to 2-0 on the season, while Jack Britt falls to 1-2. The Jack Britt Buccaneers came into tonight. They had a 1-1 record before this game, and they had defeated the Southview Tigers in week one, 22-17. But last week in week two, Jack Britt was defeated at that time by the number 19 team in the state, Wilmington Hogger, which I've got an interesting update about that one, when Wilmington Hogger defeated Jack Britt 31-6 in week two. The Colts of Cape Fear entered this week 1-0. They had defeated the Douglas Byrd Eagles 50-0 in week one, but their game against the Falcons of 71st was postponed, and it will be played on September 24, 2026. Well, Coach Jacob Thomas and Cape Fear have had a lot of success in Cumberland County. But if you look at their record against the Buccaneers of Jack Britt and Coach Randolph, Jack Britt is one school that has a winning record against Coach Thomas and Cape Fear. But tonight, hey, Cape Fear has gotten that get back, as they like to say in sports. Coach Thomas now has a 5-5 record against Jack Britt, a 4-2 record against head coach Brian Randolph of Jack Britt. The Colts were looking to avenge last year's 47-13 loss last season, when the Jack Britt Buccaneers jumped out on top of them and did not turn back when they had that game. But folks, these games are very important. As we know, every game is very important. And for the Buccaneers of Jack Britt falling to 1-2, it makes the outlook of the season just slightly more difficult, not over by any stretch. There's still a lot of games left to be played, a lot of victories left to be had, but you don't want to continue to stub your toe as they did, unfortunately, tonight. Jack Britt needed a strong game tonight, because when you look at their next four games, it is a tough road ahead of them. They're going to have Terry Sanford, 71st, Pinecrest, and Richmond. And for the Colts, they will have to face a very feisty, athletic, and much improved Westover next week, who the Colts defeated only 30-20 last season in what was a very close game. And that was Coach Westover's new coach, Sherrod. That was a very unique offseason. He came in, he didn't have a full offseason, so he was working with what he had. And you saw a lot of glimmer and light with that team, and a lot of fight. But Jacob Thomas is going to have his team ready to go, undoubtedly. So, folks, again, Mid-South Sports Network game of the week between the Cape Fear Colts and the Jack Britt Buccaneers. It was Cape Fear over Jack Britt. Cape Fear improves to 2-0. Jack Britt falls to 1-2. Cape Fear 15, Jack Britt 13. Folks, we have another game that has now gone final. Our man, our new reporter, Brandon Moore. We want to welcome Brandon Moore to the Mid-South Sports Network crew. He is a field reporter for us. He was out covering this game tonight, and folks, it featured two teams that were looking for that first victory. When you had the Eagles of Douglas Byrd who traveled down to face the Rams of Pernell Sweat. But tonight, folks, it's going to be the Rams of Pernell Sweat who get the victory. Pernell Sweat 55, Douglas Byrd 14. Douglas Byrd falls to now, they fall to 0-3 on the season, while Pernell Sweat improves to 1-2 on the season, folks. So I'm getting updates as we speak. So that's why you're probably thinking to yourself, well, Gandhi, you sound like you're stopping there for a moment. Well, I'm getting live updates from games, and I'm having to keep up with all the action going on across this county right now. And it's a lot of great action because not all these games have gone final, folks. We got games that are deep into the fourth quarter. We got lead changes. We got games becoming closer. We got a lot to cover. So, man, it's going to be an outstanding show tonight. But let me get back to the Byrd and Pernell Sweat game. The Douglas Byrd Eagles, they entered into this week needing to really get a victory to really begin to build back the confidence of a program that, as we all remember here, especially I know I'm a graduate of E.E. Smith, I remember the powerhouse Douglas Byrd teams of the years under former head coach Bob Parole and his successor Russell Stone when they had several winning seasons there as well. As we stated, Douglas Byrd, they lost to Cape Fear in week one, but in week two, they also lost to the Western Hornet Eagles. Head coach Joe Salas and the Douglas Byrd Eagles are continuing to look at rebuilding the former glory the program had under, as I stated previously, former head coach Bob Parole and Russell Stone. The Eagles and Rams, now, they've met several times in the past, tonight being the 12th time that the two teams have met. And the Rams, Pernell Sweat Rams, they hold the edge in the series. Pernell Sweat will now have 7 victories to 5 losses versus the Eagles of Douglas Byrd. Pernell Sweat has defeated Douglas Byrd the last 3 seasons in a row. For head coach Joe Salas and the Eagles, who were looking for that big-time victory tonight, they wanted to get that under their belt, build the confidence of the team, and build the confidence of the coaching staff, because a victory tonight would have given Douglas Byrd a little fuel as they head into a very tough stretch in October. Because listen to this, for the Douglas Byrd Eagles, folks, who tonight were defeated by the Pernell Sweat Rams, 55-14. Douglas Byrd falling to 0-3. Pernell Sweat improving to 1-2. Douglas Byrd's final 5 games of the season. You don't want to look too far ahead, but you also do got to keep an eye on that schedule. Their final 5 games are the following. Listen to this. They got 71st, Westover, Southview, E.E. Smith, and St. Paul's. So that's why when you're in your first year, you're building, you're trying to rebuild a program, you want your players to get confidence, want to come out the gate getting as many victories as possible, build that confidence so when they begin to see a schedule like this, they begin to play with confidence. And I've always said there's nothing more dangerous than a team that believes. I tell my teams at all time, when a team believes that they can win, they absolutely have that intestinal fortitude to go out there and do it because they believe it. So, folks, we definitely want the head coach Joe Salas, his staff, and Douglas Byrd family to continue fighting strong. They're going to get that victory. Unfortunately, it did not come tonight. It was a final score out at Pernell Sweat. Pernell Sweat Rams 55, Douglas Byrd Eagles 14. Pernell Sweat gets their first victory of the season, improving to 1-2, while Douglas Byrd drops to 0-3 on the season, folks. We've got some more games going on, but before we go any further, folks, I would like to go ahead and we're going to take a commercial break here. We're going to take a moment to hear from our wonderful sponsors. And on the other side of the commercial, folks, we're going to continue with scores, and more scores.
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0: Welcome back, folks. We appreciate you for tuning in this evening, and thank you to our sponsors, Lafayette Lanes and Rodney Sherrill State Farm Insurance, for bringing you this show each and every week. Let's do a quick recap of the two games we've covered so far. Mid-South Sports Network Game of the Week featured Cape Fear and Jack Britt. Cape Fear defeats Jack Britt 15-13. Cape Fear improves to 2-0. Jack Britt falls to 1-2. Douglasburg went down to Purnell Sweat. The Rams of Purnell Sweat, congratulations to them as they got their first victory of the season. Purnell Sweat 55, Douglasburg 14. Purnell Sweat improves to 1-2. Douglasburg drops to 0-3, unfortunately. But we're definitely pulling for Douglasburg to get that first victory of the season to build that confidence for their team as they go forward. Well, folks, like I said, we've got a lot of scores. Here's the next game, but one of the oldest rivalries in the state of North Carolina and one of the oldest, if not the oldest, in Cumberland County, folks. But it was Terry Sanford and E.E. Smith. They are on E.E. Smith on Fort Bragg Road at the campus of Terry Sanford High School. This game at one point looked like it was just getting out of hand. Terry Sanford looked like they were going to walk away with the victory. And then next thing you know, E.E. Smith has chipped away. And folks, there's less than 8 minutes left in this game. And I've just gotten an update from our man, Justin Flowers, who was telling me that E.E. Smith and Terry Sanford had pulled a little bit close at one point. It was 28-22. Terry Sanford was up 21-0. Then they started chipping away. E.E. Smith started coming back. It was 28-22. But at this point, Justin is telling us that Terry Sanford, the Bulldogs of Terry Sanford, have just scored another touchdown and in this game. And Terry Sanford now 35, E.E. Smith 22. Both teams coming into this game tonight looking for their elusive first victory of the season. Both teams have had some tough opponents early in this season. And like I said, both teams coming in with an 0-2 record tonight. E.E. Smith Golden Bulls, they lost in week one to the Hornets of Durham Hillside in overtime, 30-22. And then in week two, E.E. Smith went down to Wilmington to face Ashley, and they lost that game 17-12. So you can see it's been a very, very close 14 points. Has been the difference between E.E. Smith being 0-2 or where they wanted to be at 2-0. The Terry Sanford Bulldogs are off to an unusual 0-2 start this season after having lost to the Falcons of 71st in week one, 59-14, folks, and then losing to the Trojans of Pine Forest in week two. That game had been postponed to another date, but they end up losing to the Pine Forest Trojans 40-21 in week two. As I said, this is arguably the oldest rivalry game in Cumberland County. The Golden Bulls of E.E. Smith and the Bulldogs of Terry Sanford have faced each other 58 times. Tonight makes 59, and the Terry Sanford Bulldogs had the edge in this rivalry with a 31-27 record over E.E. Smith, and they're looking to make that 32-27 if they can hold on for the victory tonight. Terry Sanford has won the last 11 games against E.E. Smith, and the Golden Bulls haven't defeated the Bulldogs of Terry Sanford since the 2015 season when they defeated Terry Sanford 21-7 under then E.E. Smith head football coach Ernest King. Terry Sanford head coach Bruce McClellan has never lost to E.E. Smith. During the 1980s, this series saw some very close games between these two teams. During the 1980s, Terry Sanford had two 4A state runner-up finishes in 1981 and 1985. This was a game, folks, when even when I was at high school at E.E. Smith, I remember my uncles talking about it before that, that they said when Terry Sanford and E.E. Smith faced each other, everybody in the city of Fayetteville closed up early. Everybody headed over to that game to see these two teams face each other, who two fan bases that are, well, these two fan bases are very passionate about their programs, and they intend and always want to have that bragging right when it comes to who wins and who loses. So we're going to find out pretty soon. But right now it is Terry Sanford 35, E.E. Smith 22. You were looking at less than 5 minutes left to go in that game, and our man Justin Flowers is on the scene, and he'll keep us with updates. Our man James Dockery, folks, he went out to Grays Creek. He covered the Southview Tigers and Grays Creek Bears game. And, folks, this was a game to be talked about. It is a game to be talked about. Number one, we just want to go ahead and put it on out there. Congratulations to the Tigers of Southview who came back to defeat the Bears of Grays Creek. Southview 28, Grays Creek 27. You know that the Tiger Nation is very excited because they had to come back, folks, with only a few minutes left in the fourth quarter because Grays Creek had gotten the lead. They had been holding on, and you feel for the Bear Nation of Grays Creek. This is the second time in 2 weeks that they had a lead in the second half where it looked like they could have gone on and won the game. And right now, if they had held on, they would be 3-0, but unfortunately, it didn't happen that way. And so tonight, it happened again to the Bears of Grays Creek. Bear Nation, keep your head up. I know you always want to win. I know it's never easy to take such a loss, especially to a rival like the Tigers of Southview. But we also got to say congratulations to Rodney Brewington and his staff and what they've done tonight as the Tigers of Southview, folks, at the Battle of the Bridge. They have defeated the Bears of Grays Creek. The Southview Tigers were entering this game tonight at 0-2, but with the victory, they are now 1-2. Because in week one, Southview lost to Jack Britt 22-17. And in week two, in a good game, Southview lost to Hoke County 28-23. The Bears of Grays Creek, they rebounded in week two with a win 10-7 over Westover after giving up a 19-point lead to Pine Forest in week one when they lost 29-19. Entering this week, the Bears were 1-1, and they had won that season opener. And since this Cumberland County rivalry started in 2007, the Southview Tigers have definitely controlled the narrative in this rivalry, folks. They have a 17-2 record before tonight, but after tonight, Rodney Brewington puts the 18th win on that record. So now Southview holds an 18-2 record against the Bears of Grays Creek. The Bears of Grays Creek, under former legendary head coach, Grays Creek legendary head coach David Lovett, they defeated the Southview Tigers twice in 2011 and 2015. Southview Tigers head coach Rodney Brewington has not taken his foot off the gas against the Bears, having lost to Grays Creek in his first season in 2015. Current Grays Creek Bears head coach John Sherman has had his hands full against the Tigers, being outscored 258-38 before tonight's game. There's a lot of pride in both these communities. So when their high school wins, they really relish the victory. This relishment won't be long-lasting, as both teams have to put this game in the rearview mirror, win now, because next week it doesn't get easier. I like to tell my teams, your reward for winning this week is a tougher opponent next week. And with that said, the Southview Tigers, they are going to be hosting the Pinecrest Patriots next week. What a game that's going to be. They're going to host the Pinecrest Patriots next week, folks. And remember, last year, Pinecrest defeated Southview 41-13. So you know the Tigers are definitely looking for some get back, as we like to say, in sports. The Grays Creek Bears, they're going to end up facing an air raid offense with Douglas Byrd next week. And you know that's going to be interesting because Mike Paroli is on the staff for the Grays Creek Bears. He will be returning to face the team that he once coached and his father once coached, the Douglas Byrd Eagles. So, you know, there's a lot of familiarity, of course, with that program for Mike Paroli. A lot of great memories of him and his dad being over there at Douglas Byrd. But he will tell you like anyone else, business is business. He is with Grays Creek right now. They're going to look to try to defeat them. Folks, we do have an update. E.E. Smith has two pass plays in the end zone, and a Terry Sanford game guy snatched it right out of the hands and ran it back to the 50. So folks, that game is coming toward a close. It's about there's only a few minutes left in that game. You definitely were pulling for the as alumni, I always want to see my school win, but I always love the rivalry. Terry Sanford's a great school, and they've got a great coach in Bruce McClellan. I'm telling you, folks, he's a fantastic human being. If you haven't had opportunity to meet Coach McClellan, I think you're really missing out on that one. A fantastic human being. Folks, going to the next game, our man Darrell Charleswell, he was looking at a battle of two undefeated teams. The Trojans of Pine Forest, who were 2-0, they are traveling to Lloyd Almond Stadium on the campus of 71st High School, where 71st is 1-0. And right now, folks, this game was tied at one point. It was very, very, very, very tight. It was 18-all in the second half. But the Falcons of 71st began to chip away with some big scores, and they begin to lean behind the athleticism of their team. And right now, they are not final, but they're very close to it. 71st, 34, Pine Forest, 18 right now, folks. But I can say now, let me take that back. I'm sorry, 71st scored again, folks. And speaking of which, that game is now gone final, ladies and gentlemen. That game is now gone final. Pine Forest takes their first loss of the season, 71st 40, Pine Forest 18. What a game. What a game. I know Pine Forest did not come out victorious like they would have wanted to. But, folks, I'm telling you, that game was tight, tight, tight for a long time. And I'm going to tell you something. Coach Inman, he's got those Trojans believing, and that's the key. Those Trojans are believing. Tonight's game may not have come out the way they want it, but rest assured, folks, I think Pine Forest is going to, they're going to come up on some people. They're going to defeat quite a few teams this year. So look out for the Trojan Nation. But congratulations to the Falcons of 71st who pulled off the victory. The Pine Forest Trojans were off to their first 2-0 start, their first undefeated start in two weeks since the 2018 season when Pine Forest went 10-3. The Trojans overcame a 19-point deficit to defeat the Grays Creek Bears 29-19 in week one. And in week two, when they defeated, Terry Sanford 40-12, the 71st Falcons haven't had a game since their week one victory over Terry Sanford when they won 59-40. When they won 59-14. And the Pine Forest Trojans came into Lloyd Almond Stadium on the campus of 71st High School looking for revenge on their minds after being defeated by the Falcons last season, 41-0. They had a tough task ahead of them. Fans, some of you may not know this. This is probably the oldest rivalry. I know you've heard me talk about E.E. Smith and Terry Sanford, but it is quite possible that this is the oldest rivalry, folks, that you can have in Cumberland County at this moment in time. It is quite possible because when I look back at the records, these two teams unknowingly have played 63 times in the past, with the Falcons leading the series 43-20. The last time the Pine Forest Trojans defeated 71st was under former legendary Pine Forest head coach Bill Shichoka. It's kind of weird saying that since Coach Shichoka's only been gone a couple of years now. But that was in 2012 and in 2013. But coming into the night, the Falcons were on an 8-game win streak, and now that's increased to a 9-game win streak against the Trojans. The largest margin of victory for 71st came in 2010 under former state championship head coach Bob Paroli when 71st defeated Pine Forest 48-0. Both teams will have to have a very, very, very short memory after tonight because that schedule, it does not let up. And folks, I'm just telling you, for every team, it just does not let up. It only becomes more and more and more each and every week. But you know what? That's what these teams love. That's what they love to do. And I'm telling you now, I'm going to give you a brief snippet of where both teams are going to go. For Pine Forest, the Trojans, they're going to go to D.T. Carter Stadium next week to face the Golden Bulls of E.E. Smith, who Pine Forest defeated last season 33-27. So you know E.E. Smith is going to want some revenge, but Pine Forest is going to want to continue to keep their foot on the gas and keep going. And folks, and one that is going to be the talk of Hoke County. It's going to be the talk of Hoke County. Raz Autry Stadium on the campus of the New Hoke County High School. And by the way, if you haven't seen the New Hoke County High School, take a look at it online. It is beautiful, state-of-the-art, And it's what that community deserve. And you always hope that school students and everybody get the absolute best opportunities that they can when it comes to schools. And I know that stadium can seat 4,000. And something tells me you're going to have more than 4,000 because you're going to see a sea of red, black, and white on both sides as the Falcons of 71st under current head coach Eric Hall will travel to face their former head coach, Duran McLaurin, who is now the head man in charge at Hope County next week. Take it from me. It is difficult to face your former team, and it's difficult for your former players to face you, of course. You want to see your former team succeed, but not at the cost of your current team. 71st Falcon head coach Eric Hall knows the ins and outs of Duran's offense quite well. So it's going to be real interesting next week to see how Duran schemes against the 71st team that, well, he was the coach for a very long time and very successful. Folks, I do have another update for you. Touchdown E.E. Smith. So, again, this game is not over. Smith is fighting. Terry Sanford is fighting in one of the great rivalry games of our time. Well, folks, we have a report. One of our reporters is ready to talk to you and tell you about what's going on. My friend, take it away.
4: How you doing, Coach?
5: Doing good.
4: My name is Coach Brandon Moore, and I'm from Mid-South Sports.
5: Okay.
4: If we got for it. I'm here with Coach Salas, head coach for Douglasburg. What do you think is your biggest challenges from tonight's game for the team?
5: The typical fan's not going to understand what I'm about to tell you. That was what you got.
6: Yes, for the headset.
5: Okay. Go ahead. Thank you. This was a big game for us as far as focusing on process over outcome. We played our best game of the year. Kids are getting steadily better. You know, when you start down in the basement, it's hard to climb out of there, but the kids are working their tails off. They're getting better every game, and it showed tonight just being able to battle a little bit. Scoreboard, you know, when you're in the middle of a rebuild, it's process over outcome. The scoreboard don't even matter right now. What matters is, are we doing a better job with the double team? Are we doing a better job of tackling? Are we doing a better job of running our offense? And as sloppy as it looks right now and as uncoordinated as it looks, we put together a lot of good drives tonight. Defense battled. They were out there a long time. And the process, you know, you got to have faith in the process. And we're getting there step by step. We're not getting there as fast as we want, mm-hmm. but we're getting there. We're getting better each week. The kids know they're getting better each week. You know, when we say from the first scrimmage to this game, who in here has gotten a lot better? And all of them can raise their hand. They know they're getting better. But, you know, we're in a deep turnaround situation, and it's got to be process over outcome. So when they're excited about the scoreboard, hats off to them. They're a good team. They got a good coaching staff, and they got a chance to be really good. But we're deep in our process right now, and we're getting better every day. And we just got to have the courage to keep working the process, knowing that we're getting better.
4: Okay. How would you keep the team motivated after today's loss?
5: By doing just what I just told you, by focusing on the process and identifying improvements. There wasn't a kid on our team that didn't know that he just played his best game of the year. And like I said, we're not making strides as quick as outsiders want us to make them, but we're making strides inside, and there's got to be private victory before there's public victory. We're not ready for a public victory yet, but we got lots of room for private victories, and tonight, regardless of the scoreboard, was a private victory.
4: All right. Thank you, Coach, for taking the time out to speak to me. Thank you.
0: Folks, that is our man Brandon Moore, who, again, he works for Cumberland County School System. Coach Moore is a well-known coach. I call him Coach because, he coaches here in Cumberland County Schools. He coaches rec. He coaches in the middle school level. He's got players at the high school level. Mr. Moore is just a good human being overall, and we are very blessed to have you, Brandon, to join us here with Mid-South Sports. Great job with that interview. And I'm going to tell you, I really like something the coach said there. He talked about having the private victories and the public victories. And maybe he's right. Maybe he hadn't gotten there as fast as everyone on the outside of the program wants it. But we have to remember there are small victories in this, and nothing that the problem didn't create wasn't created overnight, and it's not going to be fixed overnight. It's going to take some time, and people, you know, we continue to be patient. We continue to have great expectations, of course, but I believe that the coach is going to definitely get it fixed. Him and his staff are going to get it fixed. And it's going to take a little bit of time. And I believe game after game, week after week, Friday night after Friday night, we are going to be able to get more and more of those results. And I really love what he said. You're going to begin to see the public victories after the private ones. That's a great point by a coach. Excellent point. Well, folks, we've got another interview. Our man, Dario Charleswell, he covered the game between Pine Forest and 71st. And our man, Dario Charleswell, he has an interview right now on the campus of 71st High School. Dario, take it away.
6: Dario Charleswell, Mid-South Sports. We're here at Lloyd E. Almond. I'm here with head coach, Coach Kevin Emmons. Coach, maybe not the game and maybe not the outcome that you wanted. Coach, I saw a lot of positivity on that sideline. What are you teaching these guys at practice to keep them so motivated like you did?
7: Well, you know, first, I got to give a lot of praise to our team and coaches. You know, we fought a lot of adversity this week, having to play on a Monday, then fighting with the heat, not being able to practice till 7, sometimes later. But I was very proud of my guys the way he came out swinging for three quarters. We really fought with him, you know, but we challenged the kids. It's 48 minutes, and we just fell short in the fourth quarter. But these guys are going to keep fighting. It's only week three. This is one of the top programs in the state, so it lets us know how we're going to fit going into conference.
6: Absolutely. Coach, what did 71st do in the fourth quarter that just turned the game sideways for you guys?
7: Well, they were able to establish a run. You know, they were able to capitalize on some field position, and they were able to put us in true passing downs, which limited what we can do. I think a solid game plan and move game plan throughout the game to counter our wide receivers.
6: Well, it wasn't all bad. I saw a lot of heavy hitting, a lot of really, really great tackles. Coach, what are some positives that you see from your team and the late efforts in this game?
7: Oh, you know, we're in a conference with Pinecrest and Jack Britton and Pinecrest and Hope that like to run the ball. So, I mean, it lets us know how we can attack them. But key from this is we got to finish.
6: Absolutely. Coach, one last one. Coach, what does the word family mean to you?
7: Oh, everything. You know, these boys are creating memories that are going to last them a lifetime. You know, some of these kids, this will be the last era of football they ever experienced, and these are memories that are going to carry them for the rest of their life. So this moment's got to be special for them.
6: Absolutely, Coach. A lot of passion coming from that Pine Forest school. Hey, look forward to seeing you moving forward. 40-18, 71st way. Coach, I appreciate the opportunity.
7: Yes,
6: back to you.

0: Inman out at Pine Forest, a good human being. Coach Inman and myself, we've known each other. He's always been very kind and come to talk to me and speak to me. And he's a good man to take over the Pine Forest program. The Trojan program is in good hands. It's never easy being the man that comes after the man. He came after the man out there in Bill Shachokov, but he is now the man, and he is putting his own stamp on that. I know our man, Dario, is on his way to get with Coach Eric Hall from 71st. And it's my understanding that Brandon Moore, he will have the coach of the Pernell Sweat Rams. Congratulations, Brandon, to coach of Pernell Sweat. Let's hear from you, my friend.
1: Dario Charleswell, Mid-South Sports. I'm here at Lloydie Dahlman, 40-18. I'm here with head coach Eric Hall. Coach, it was a classic again. Fourth quarter changed the game. What in the fourth quarter gave you guys that momentum to make it happen for you tonight?
2: Honestly, truthfully, man, I think we just kind of settled in. Our feet just went under us, man, kind of not being able to practice a couple of times this week, man, with the heat index. And, man, we just made too many mistakes. I mean, honestly, truthfully, man, we gave up two touchdowns where the ball pretty much touched our guy's hand, came off of him off a ricochet, man, and then we kind of left the middle of the field open. Just uncharacteristic mistakes of, like, one of my defenses, man. So, realistically, we just got to do better, man, to clean some of those things up. And then offensively, you know, we finally woke up, man. We left a lot on the field tonight, man. We had an uncharacteristic turnover. You know, we kind of missed a couple of things where our timing was off a couple of times, man. But, you know, I think that comes back with us just being able to get back on the field.
1: Absolutely, Coach. Coach, in a tight game like that, you know, what did you learn about your team in a tight game?
2: Man, I learned what I wanted to see, man, being resilient, man. You heard me talk about it last week, man. I've been really focusing on how we finish. Everything we do, we have to finish. I was never going to flinch. I've been in a couple of championships, so I've been in battles before. I just wanted them guys to show that, you know, they can fight through adversity at that point. At that point, the game was what it was. It was time to step up and see what we had, and, you know, they responded well.
1: Coming through big in the fourth quarter like that, Coach, what does that tell you about your team's identity going into next week?
2: Man, it give us the, you know, honestly, truthfully, man, we can always explode in any game, you know. I hate the fact that it had to wait that long for them to wake up, but at the end of the day, man, we're never going to be out of a football game. And at the end of the day, you know, it was a tie game. I still feel like we have the advantage, man, with all the weapons that we have. All we just got to do is execute, you know. So it was good to see those guys do that.
1: One last one for you, Coach. Coach, when you hear the word family, what does that mean to you?
2: Man, it means everything, man. I try to tell these guys, man, honestly, truthfully, we spend more time with these guys than we do our families. So this is a family, man. You know, this team is built on, like, togetherness. Like, we have to do everything together, man. They've done all kind of things together, man, for team bonding. Man, I think that's what cares, you know, that's going to carry us over the hump, man. When I tell those guys I love them, man, how do you spell love? T-I-M-E, man. Like, you know, a lot of people get that Mr. Screw. We spend so much time out here with these guys, man. It's more than playing football, man. Like, we have to get old guys other things that they can carry on even after they get off the field. So it's bigger than that to us, man. So now when we jumping on them and having to get them to respond in those moments, man, they know we love them, right? They know, like, they take it from us because they're willing to run through a wall from because of the things that we do, not on the field, but off the field, man. We show these guys a lot of love, man.
1: And there it is. Well, I'm here with head coach Eric Hogg. Hey, great, great win. I look forward to seeing you guys next week here at Lloydie Dahlman. 71st on top, 40. The visitor, 18. Back to you at the station, Gandhi. Appreciate you, Coach.
2: All right, man.
0: Thank you so much, Dario. And that was a mistake on my part. We had Coach Eric Hall of 71st. Coach Hall is a good man. He and I have faced off before when we coached against. I've never defeated Coach Hall. We may not face each other again, but he's got a winning record against me. And I know what he means when he says the love, because the players he has currently right now, players I was blessed to have, and he's right. We do love them. We care about them. I'm always anxious and excited to see how they're doing. And he does very much. He means what he says when he says how much time he spends with them and how much love he has for them. And you can't pay for that. You cannot at all. But folks, we got John Louder, who is now in the queue. And our man, John Louder, he was with Jeff Smith tonight. They were covering our game. John, take it away.
3: Hey, this is John Louder over at Westover High School. Westover High School just pulled one off 32-0 over Lumberton. Coach, what are your thoughts tonight?
4: I want to say great win for the Wolverines, but the most important thing is that the mistakes. We had a lot of penalties that brought us back. a lot of penalties to put us in the hole, but these guys continue to be prevailing and fight through that.

0: return and three touchdowns called back.
1: Three touchdowns called back. What
0: but it's good. But it's good to get the W column for a change, though, isn't it?
1: Yes, and the first home win.
0: Let me ask you something. How do you like this 90-degree football? I think I'd rather have 70-degree football, wouldn't you?
1: I agree, but the biggest thing is if we're going to be out here, you know, we got to get acclimated to this weather.
0: Right,
1: you know, we got to wait till like late in the evenings, and so now practice times is cut, conditioning is cut, you know, so it's tough, man. But we got these guys a lot of pickle juice, musters, and we told them, like, we want to stay relaxed.
0: Second year.
1: Yes, sir.
0: You got it going in the right direction.
1: That's my plan, sir.
0: Looks good. So who we got next week?
1: We got Kate Field.
0: At Kate Field.
1: At Kate Field.
0: That's going to be a good one.
1: Yes, sir. Yes, sir. We got our hands.
0: Jake Thomas always keeps his guys ready to go. So.
1: Always. Good
0: keep these guys motivated. From a radio announcer point of view, we're proud of the way you got these guys going. Keep them focused.
1: Yes, sir.
0: Just because they started off 0-2, they could finish up.
1: That's what we've been preaching
0: 8-2,
1: all week.
0: You know what I'm saying? So just stay focused.
1: So play here, play there, you know, miss snaps. We got the situation taken care of. We didn't have no bad snaps. That was my biggest concern.
0: Exactly. And they played hard.
1: Yes, sir.
0: Appreciate you taking the time.
1: Thank you.
0: We'll see you in a couple weeks.
1: All right. Thank you.
0: It's John Louder and Jeff Smith with Mid-South Sports Radio Network. Closing it out over here at Westover High School. Final score was 32-0. I'm going to send it back to you, Gandhi.
2: John and Jeff, we appreciate you. Congratulations to Coach Sherrod and the Westover Wolverine family. I'm blessed to have a couple of students who have played for me and taught who are at Westover. I'm so excited and so happy for them, for the work that Coach Sherrod has put in. Like John said, they are playing well. They're getting now that victory. That victory builds that confidence. That confidence breeds within them the belief that the coaches know what they're doing, and they're going to, as you heard Coach Hall say, even though he was talking about his team, they're going to go through a brick wall for them. That's just a great win for Westover. Congratulations to the Westover Wolverines defeating Lumberton tonight, folks. What a big time victory for Westover. So proud of them. Westover improves to 1-2. Lumberton falls to 0-3 on the season so far. Folks, we do have a final, another final. As I've been saying, we've been giving updates. Terry Sanford held on to defeat E.E. Smith tonight. Terry Sanford 35, E.E. Smith 30. E.E. Smith drops to 0-3. Terry Sanford improves to 1-2. You know that the Bulldog Nation is excited with this victory and this right victory. Yes, they're excited, but also in this rivalry, this heated rivalry between these two teams, these two schools, these two communities and alumni bases is always one that you can really brag about. Congratulations to Coach Bruce McClellan getting that victory, getting his team up no matter where they were. They could easily gotten down if they're 0-2, but instead, what did they do? They got themselves together and they kept on going. Ladies and gentlemen, our man Brandon Moore, he is with another coach and he's got another interview for us. Brandon, my friend, we are excited to hear from you. Take it away, Mr. Moore.
3: Good afternoon, Coach. My name is Brandon Moore, and I'm from Mid-South Sports. Phenomenal game. Phenomenal game. I'm here with the head coach, Lawrence Chess. I have a few questions to ask. What did you see from your team that inspired them, that impressed you the most?
4: Execution. Sophomore quarterback playing a gem of a game. He's only going to get better. Lucas Steiner's his name. Our offensive line is young. We only have one senior. We're only going to get better. So we're just going to try to improve game by game, and I'm proud of our execution.
3: All right. That's awesome. What adjustments did you make that helped you to be successful?
4: We started, we picked up the tempo this week. So we started going a little bit less huddle and a little bit more no huddle bandit style offense to try to allow our kids to play free without having to think too much.
3: All right. What is one thing you still want the team to do to improve? I know y'all are facing Red Springs this coming week.
4: A consistent week of practice is all I can really ask. I need them to show up every day, take care of their work in the classroom, be awesome young men in the community, and just keep putting in the work every day by day, 1% better.
3: All right.
2: Thank you, Brandon. We're

They were all over Red Springs. St. Paul's 44, Red Springs 0. St. Paul's improves to 3-0. Red Springs drops to 0-3 on the season. We have Ashley and Scotland. Folks, Scotland County is starting to click on all cylinders. Scotland comes out just really in a barn burner, as you like to say. Scotland puts up 50 tonight. Scotland gives Wilmington Ashley their first loss of the season. Scotland County 50, Ashley 15. Scotland improves to 2-1. Ashley drops to 2-1. The Fighting Scots of Scotland lost a close season opener 25-22 to Asheboro and had a huge week 2 victory over Richmond County when Scotland defeated Richmond 26-13. Last year, the Fighting Scots of Scotland defeated the Screaming Eagles of Ashley 27-19, but they didn't clinch the victory deep in the fourth quarter. Well, this year, that didn't happen. They sealed this thing up very early in this game, folks. Very, very, very early in this game. But you know, Scotland's going to rejoice tonight, but you know, coach is going to have them ready tomorrow to start focusing on what's ahead of them, because why? Scotland will travel to face that air raid offense in Overhills and will follow that game up with a huge home game. Pate Stadium at Scotland High School seats 10,000, and they will be rocking as the Patriots of Pinecrest will be there in a big game between the two programs very soon. So, folks, congratulations to Richard Bailey and the Scotland County Fighting Scots. Scotland 50, Ashley 15. Scotland improves to 2-1. Ashley drops to 2-1. Overhills, folks. Overhills is putting on, they are putting on an absolutely offensive show. They really have. In the first two games of the season, week one and week two, Overhill scored 92 points, folks. 92 points. In week one, they defeated Southern Lee 52-0, but in week two, they lost in a track meet against Harnett Central 59-40. Well, tonight, they just put up another 40. Overhills 40, Lee County 9. Overhills improves to 2-1. Lee County drops to 0-3, folks. The Jaguars, they got their get back, as they say, and the Jaguars have a potent offensive attack on the ground and in the air. They're averaging 147 rushing yards per game and 299.5 yards in the air, and average an amazing 447 yards per game. That is, wow, that is something else. The Overhills Jaguar offense is led by senior quarterback number 11, Cameron Coley, who has thrown for 332 yards, 4 touchdowns, and 20 completions. Their run game is led by senior running back number 5, Clarence Tiwa, who averages 11.2 yards a carry on 13 carries before tonight. If the Overhills Jaguars are going to make that push for the NCHSAA football playoffs, they're going to definitely need it. They needed that victory tonight, as they're going to have future Scotland, Southview, Hope County, Pinecrest, Jack Britt, Richmond, and Pine Forest. Folks, tonight, Davie County came to Pinecrest and they defeated the Pinecrest Patriots. Davie County 27, Pinecrest 14. Pinecrest drops to 1-2. Folks, when we came on to the show, it was Roseville up over Richmond at the time. Richmond is 0-2, folks, and Roseville is 0-2. That's unusual for those two programs, but Roseville was up on Richmond 14-0 as we started the started the show. That game had not gone final. So, folks, here's a recap of tonight's game so far. We've had, folks, the Cape Fear Colts. They defeated Jack Britt tonight 15-13. Cape Fear goes to 2-0. Jack Britt drops to 1-2. The Purnell Sweat Rams defeated Douglas Byrd tonight 55-14. Purnell Sweat goes to 1-2. Douglas Byrd drops to 0-3. Terry Sanford defeats E.E. Smith 35-30. Terry Sanford improves to 1-2. E.E. Smith drops to 0-3. Southview comes back to defeat Grace Creek. Southview improves to 1-2. Grace Creek drops to 1-2. 71st defeated Pine Forest 40-18. And by the way, that Southview Grace Creek score was 28-27. That was a 1-point victory for Southview. Wow, 1-point victory. 71st defeats Pine Forest 40-18. 71st improves, folks, to 2-0. Pine Forest drops their first loss of the season and they're now 2-1. Westover defeats Lumberton 32-0. Westover improves to 1-2. Lumberton drops to 0-3. Purnell Sweat defeats Red Springs
44-0. St. Paul's defeats Red Springs 44-0. St. Paul's improves to 3-0. Red Springs drops to 0-3. Scotland defeats Ashley tonight. Scotland improves to 2-1. Ashley drops to 2-1. That final score was Scotland 50, Ashley 15. Overhills defeats Lee County 46-9. Overhills improves to 2-1. Lee County drops to 0-3. Davie County defeats Pinecrest 27-14. Davie County improves to 2-1. Pinecrest falls to 1-2. Folks, this is the NCHSAA seeds its football playoffs by using an RPI. RPI stands for Ratings Percentage Index. That is the formula calculated from team and the opponent win percentages with scores reported directly through Max Preps. So 30% of your team's own winning percentage. Then they use 40% of your opponent's winning percentage. Then 30% of your opponent's winning percentage. And this is how they determine who makes it into the playoffs, folks. So this is why I go with the Max Preps Top 25 each week. And speaking of the Max Preps Top 25, we can give you some finals from around our state, folks. Number one, Huff defeats Providence Day. Number three, Huff defeats the number three team in the state. Final score, Huff 30, Providence Day 3. We had number two, Grimsley defeating East Forsyth 13-17 in a tight one. Number four, Weddington defeats Monroe 31-7. You had Cardinal Gibbons, number five in the state, in a close one. That game was not final when we came on. They were up 24-20 over Southern Durham, folks. You had number six, West Charlotte. They were leading Somerville 20-19 by 1 point when we came on to the show. In an upset, folks, it looks like we were going to have, yes, in an upset, Buford out of Georgia. They defeat the number 17-7 team in North Carolina, Mallet Creek. Final score 41-7, folks. Wow. And another upset. Baylor defeats Rabun Gap Nacogdoches 51-33. Folks, you had West Forsyth defeats Porter Ridge 41-3. Lake Norman defeats West Carabas 49-0. Cleveland defeats Northern Nash 36-12. Clayton was ahead of Hoggart. Clayton's number 12 in the state. Hoggart's number 13. Clayton was up 14-10 coming on to the show. Millbrook, the number 14 team in the state, defeats Wake Forest 14-7. In another upset, the number 15 team in the state, Reagan, they go down to Reidsville. Reidsville wins 25-9, folks. Wow. You had a number 16 team, Southeast Raleigh, 48, East Wake, 6. You had a number 17 team in the state, Myers Park, 27, Providence, 7. You had the number 23 team in the state, Chambers, defeating Corvian Community. Chambers, 54, Corvian Community, 14. Folks, you had the number 20 team in the state on the upset alert because number 20 team in the state, Mooresville, they were down to A.L. Brown 28-27 when we came onto the show, folks. You also had number 24 team in the state, New Bern, defeating West Craven 34-14. And the number 25 team in the state, Crest, defeats Asheville 17-3. Folks, in a final recap of tonight's games from Cumberland County, again, Cape Fear, congratulations to all the teams who won. Cape Fear 15, Jack Britt 13, Purnell Swift 55-14 over Douglas Byrd, Terry Sanford 35-30 over E.E. Smith, Southview 28-27 over Grays Creek, 71st 40-18 over Pine Forest, Westover 33-0 over Lumberton, St. Paul's 44-0 over Red Springs, Scotland 50-15 over Ashley, Overhills 46-9 over Lee County, Davie County 27-14 over Pinecrest. Again, congratulations to all the teams who won. If your team didn't win tonight, hey, keep your head up and keep on going. Folks, here is a preview of next week's lineup for week four. We're going to give you a sneak peek. In the Mid-South Sports Network Game of the Week, it will feature the Pinecrest Patriots as they travel to face the Tigers of Southview. 71st will travel to face the Hope County Bucks. Douglas Byrd will travel to face the Grays Creek Bears. The Westover Wolverines will travel to face the Cape Fear Colts. The E.E. Smith Golden Bulls will travel to face the Pine Forest Trojans. The Terry Sanford Bulldogs will travel to face the Jack Britt Buccaneers. Scotland County will travel to face Overhills. Northwest Guilford
Norfolk will travel to face Richmond. Red Springs will travel to face Purnell Sweat. North Brunswick will travel to face St. Paul's Bulldogs. Be sure to tune in next week as our Mid-South Sports Network radio crew will be welcome to the jungle for fun and games as the Pinecrest Patriots will face the hungry Southview Tigers. Tune in for Inside the Huddle with Steve Driggers, the pregame show, the Mid-South Sports Network Game of the Week, the Bubba's 33 halftime show, and the post-game statewide scoreboard show with yours truly. Thank you to our sponsors, Lafayette Lanes and Rodney and Cheryl State Farm Insurance. Check out our local universities as Fayetteville State University will play against UNC Pembroke tomorrow. And tonight, the Methodist Monarchs, they played Shenandoah, folks. So we are now almost to that point where we've covered everything. So I want you to remember, tune in next week and you won't be wrong. That's because we are Mid-South Strong. Talk to you next week, fans.

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0: The story is Lionel Richie is out of the hospital, back in Los Angeles. A friend of his said he is doing great. Little health scare. I mean, when you check yourself into the hospital and they put you in the ICU, that's more than just a little health scare, don't you think? He was in for 3 days in St. Louis. They're saying he's doing really well. Had a lot of cardiac tests. Don't know if, like, he had cardiac tests and everything came out great. Had cardiac tests and they're like, you got a little blockage, here's a stent, whatever. But they are supposed to be back on stage, Lionel Richie, and Earth, Wind, and Fire, September the 26th. So we'll find out then, for sure.
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1: I'm John Tesh. Welcome to the Intelligence for Your Life program. And are you feeling down in the dumps lately? Well, a study finds that our bad day will probably result in an extra trip to the refrigerator later, so it's something we need to pay attention to. Researchers say it's a fact. We're more likely to turn to food as a mood booster than any other coping mechanism. It's cookies for me. The study found that 43% of people will, quote, eat something just to feel better. And the most popular food category people reach for, what do you think? Of course, it's sweet treats. Works for me. And this is true for half of all people surveyed, by the way. Salty snacks, another one of my favorites, came in a distant second with 38% of people choosing something salty. Just so you know.

0: Sunny 94.3 FM. If you're like me and you struggle to resist cookies, chips, and other snacks, especially in the middle of the day for me, researchers have discovered a simple solution for us. Try exercising more, because over time, exercise is proven to help you make healthier food choices. This comes from a study in the International Journal of Obesity. It involved over 2,000 people who normally did not exercise, but they agreed to follow a fitness plan, exercising at least 3 times a week for 3 months. The result, even though nobody was required to change their diet, researchers found the majority of exercisers gradually ate more fruits, vegetables, and lean meat, while also eating fewer fried foods, sodas, and snacks. And the more intensely people exercised, the more healthfully they ate. Researchers say this is the latest proof that exercise has benefits that go way beyond improving your fitness. In fact, studies from Harvard found physical activity can actually rewire your brain by triggering the release of mood-boosting neurotransmitters. As your mood improves, you begin to look for other ways to make positive changes in your life. I love this. Like, for example, choosing to eat a salad for lunch instead of a fast food combo.
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0: There are some dating experts who are telling us that the secret to finding the right relationship today is to let your inner goblin show. The new dating trend is called goblintimacy. And instead of presenting a carefully edited version of yourself, it encourages people to be authentic from day one. That means being honest about your quirks and flaws and bad habits and even some of your emotional baggage. And in an era of AI-generated profiles, some daters are craving radical honesty. Dating coach Amy Chan is the author of Unsingle. She says, if somebody isn't interested in the real you, they're probably not the right match anyway. And research shows authenticity helps reduce dating anxiety and create stronger connections. But as always, there's a catch. Authenticity shouldn't become an excuse for low effort or bad behavior. Showing up to a first date looking like a slob or unloading all your baggage isn't vulnerability, she says. It's disrespectful and oversharing. Experts say healthy intimacy develops in stages. You build trust over time, not all at once. And dumping your deepest issues on a stranger and expecting them to embrace it is probably asking too much. So while being genuine is attractive, you shouldn't fully unleash your inner goblin on the first date. All of the experts seem to agree on that. And then again, the dating coach, Amy Chan, her book is Unsingle.

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1: All right, folks, have you ever noticed that in a movie theater, restaurant, or the office, it's usually the women who are reaching for a sweater or turning on the space heater? Turns out it's part biology and part design flaw. It's because indoor temperatures are still based on standards developed using data from the typical office worker of the 1960s, which was usually a man wearing a suit. That model became the foundation for modern heating and air conditioning systems, and most buildings, they still use it today. Problem is, women and men do not experience temperature the same way. You probably know this. Men generally have more muscle mass, which produces heat. Women typically have a higher percentage of body fat, which of course is gorgeous, and also helps insulate the body's core, but it leaves their extremities feeling colder. The result is what many women know all too well. An office that feels comfortable to a man can feel freezing to a woman. And while grabbing a sweater may seem like no big deal, it is a real phenomenon. Researchers say women are consistently colder in temperature-controlled spaces than men because the buildings were not designed with female physiology in mind. Time for a change.

0: Sadly, we had to say goodbye to one of the members of Johnny Hates Jazz earlier this year. One of the top 10 songs of all 1988 and their signature song, Shattered Dreams. Not their only hit, though. They did make it back to the chart with a great follow-up called Turn Back the Clock. The Fugees on the way.
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0: 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From our longevity files, here's a headline for you. Experts say, get up and off the couch or out of your chair, even if it's just for a couple of minutes. A new study in Plus One Medicine tracked more than 91,000 adults for 12 years and found that sitting for more than 30 minutes at a time was linked to a higher risk of dying from cancer. In fact, every additional hour of uninterrupted sitting was associated with about a 10% increase in cancer death risk. But you don't have to run a marathon to turn things around. Researchers found that simply breaking up long stretches of sitting with light movement, like walking down the hall to fill your water bottle, folding laundry, washing dishes, or even ironing, was associated with a 12 to 15% lower risk of cancer death. The researchers say a lot of the health advice often focuses on vigorous exercise, but this study found that light movement all throughout the day is all you need to reverse the risk. So we have to make it a habit to stand up and move every 30 minutes. You can set a timer on your watch, on your phone. Your body will benefit from just a little movement all day long, not just an hour at the gym. I love this.
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1: Here we go with the Beat the Heat report. Here's how to beat it, even if you don't have AC. This comes from Wendell Porter, a senior lecturer at the University of Florida. First, put an ice pack on your wrists or neck. This really works. Blood vessels are close to the skin in those areas, your wrists and your neck, and the ice chills the blood as it pumps it around your body. Also, here are a few don'ts. Don't go overboard with sugar. Sugar boosts metabolism, which will raise your internal temperature. And don't put your clothing or sheets in the freezer, even though a lot of people still do this. It's going to make them damp. And due to the amount of energy they'll absorb from your body, they'll be warm in just a matter of minutes. And then you're going to have damp stuff that can grow mold on your mattress. And pull back on high-fat, high-protein foods when it's really hot. They heat up the body as you digest them.

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0: 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Of course, grief is something we all go through at one time or another, but more people are now deciding they don't want to go through it alone. That's one reason these grief retreats are becoming a growing wellness trend. These retreats bring people dealing with loss together in relaxing destinations where they can focus on healing and connection and self-care. Some programs combine traditional tools like journaling, meditation, and group counseling with activities like yoga and nature walks, massages, and mindfulness exercises. Some grief retreats take things even further. Some offer surf therapy, equine therapy with horses, cold water plunges, or guided wellness experiences designed to help people process loss in a supportive environment. The experts tell us the trend is tied to the ongoing loneliness epidemic. Research shows about one-third of adults are grieving a recent loss at any given time, and many report feeling isolated from friends and family. Psychologist Thea Gallagher says grief can feel even heavier when people go through it alone. Makes sense. And sharing experiences with others who understand it can reduce feelings of isolation and help people feel supported. The grief counseling industry is expected to grow significantly over the next few years, and these retreats are becoming one more option for people looking for connection, healing, and a path for moving forward after loss.
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0: Right, my friends, if you answer a call from an unknown number, we now know it can have consequences that can last a lifetime. So here is what happens when you pick up a spam call, according to cybersecurity expert Connor White. The first call usually isn't designed to scam you immediately. Its primary purpose is verification. So just answering and saying hello lets the scammers know the number is active. And then their system collects your number, the time of the call, and the call duration. Your number gets flagged as verified and active. And then it gets sold to other scam networks on the dark web, and automated systems can place thousands of calls every minute. Their goal is to identify which numbers belong to real people and then target those numbers again and again. And checking the caller ID doesn't protect you either. Scammers use neighborhood spoofing, meaning they disguise their location by matching their number to your area code. The same principle applies to spam texts and emails. Replying stop opening a spam email or clicking unsubscribe all confirm you're a real human. AI voice agents are also making spam calls cheaper and more realistic. You've seen this on the news. That's why the experts say if you get a call from a number you don't know, you got to let it go to voicemail.

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1: Did you know the research tells us 1 in 3 of us will experience an anxiety disorder during our lifetime? What is the antidote? Is there one? According to multiple new studies now, the solution boils down to just being kind to others. That's it. And it turns out the kinder you are, the better you're going to feel. This comes from a study from Ohio State. They conducted a head-to-head test of proven anti-anxiety methods. Study subjects were asked to do 1 of 3 things a few times a week: perform small acts of kindness, plan an enjoyable social activity, or journal about their anxious thoughts. It turns out kindness was most effective by far. It lowered anxiety almost as much as taking anti-anxiety medications, because doing anything that makes others feel good makes us feel good too. It's that simple, and it's known as mirroring. And according to the journal Neuroimage, starting from when we're babies, research has found that mirroring others' emotions is how we bond socially. The more socially connected we feel, the less anxious we tend to be, and that's a fact. And the journal Frontiers in Psychology calls kindness a, quote, pro-social behavior that almost always inspires others to be kind as well. So if you're among the 1 in 3 North Americans who experiences anxiety, the antidote is clearly kindness.

0: Song that was written for his then newborn baby daughter, who these days has all grown up. My, how the time flies when you're having a good time. Stevie Wonder, isn't she lovely? Coming up, a country artist by trade with a significant crossover success. Everybody has been there at one time or another. You'll Think of Me from Keith Urban.
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0: 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Question for you. Do you ever see somebody else do something embarrassing and you cringe as if it was happening to you? There's a name for this. It's vicarious embarrassment, and it's a sign that you're an empathetic person. It's a good thing. Relationship therapist Dr. Sherry Amatenstein says the more compassionate you are, the more intensely you'll feel other people's embarrassment, and it has its root in the brain. What happens is two regions of the brain light up, one linked to empathy, one linked to pain. You may also start to sweat and blush, and it makes you feel as if what's happening to the woman who fell into the fountain while taking a selfie could easily have happened to you too. It's a there but for the grace of God go I moment. It means you're humble. It means you can put yourself in somebody else's shoe. It is vicarious embarrassment.
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1: It's Intelligence for Life. I'm John Tesh with you as per always. I'm going to tell you about the hottest new drink. It's known as Profi, protein coffee, by adding protein powder or a little protein shake to your morning coffee. Nutritionists say they're on board with this as long as you do it correctly. UC San Francisco registered dietitian Bree Phillips says it could be a convenient way to supplement your diet, especially if you're somebody who skips breakfast or who struggles to get enough protein throughout the day. Put it in your coffee. But before you try it, make sure you actually need more protein. People who do are athletes, people trying to maintain muscle mass because they're on a GLP-1 medication, or who are elderly, or people on plant-based diets. But if you already get plenty of protein in your diet, you probably don't need to put a scoop in your coffee. Also, protein powders with coffee can upset your stomach, just so you know. And if you have any kind of kidney issue, talk to your doctor first. Also, hot coffee can make protein powders clump up. I've done this. It's disgusting. So try dissolving the protein in a little cool water first, or pour your coffee in a ready-to-drink protein shake. There you go. Profi, whichever one it is. It's protein and coffee.

0: 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Sunny 94.3 FM. All right, so working from home may be great for skipping traffic and being with your dog all day, but now a new study says it could be taking a toll on your mental health, and we'll try and prove it here. A study in the journal Science finds that people who work remotely are spending a lot more time alone than workers who have to be on site. In fact, remote workers were 72% more likely to go through an entire day without any in-person human contact at all. Not even a quick chat with a barista. And they weren't making up for it after hours either. Remote workers, many of them showed a decrease in time spent with friends after work as well. Now, you should know the isolation adds up. Compared to in-person workers, people working remotely reported higher levels of anxiety and depression, made more visits to mental health professionals, and were more likely to use prescription medications for mental health. The effects were strongest for people who lived alone. Behavioral scientists say the findings aren't surprising to them. Study after study shows that strong social connections are one of the biggest predictors of happiness and overall health, because our brains need regular face-to-face interaction. So while working from home may be good for flexibility, we all need to connect with other people in real life for our well-being.
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15: For my health and wellness files, I want to share a stress relief tip that comes from Dr. Karan Rajan, a lecturer at the University of Sunderland in the UK. He says the key to calming down and improving your resilience to stress can be found in your throat, because he says by singing, humming, or even gargling water, you activate the muscles at the back of your throat, which are connected to the vagus nerve. You may have heard me talk about the vagus nerve before. It's the longest one in your body, traveling from your ears to your abdomen. And the more you can get your vocal cords to vibrate, the more your vagus nerve is activated. That puts you in what's known as a parasympathetic state. That means your heart rate and breathing slow down, which reduces anxiety and promotes relaxation. And the more easily you can put yourself in a parasympathetic state, the more capable your body will be at adapting to stressful situations. And according to the Cleveland Clinic, exercising the vagus nerve not only brings immediate stress reduction, it also helps keep the vagus nerve in shape as we age. And that's important because vagal dysfunction can increase the risk of high blood pressure, heart disease, type 2 diabetes, depression, and anxiety. But the trick, just spend more time humming, singing, or gargling. It works. I do it all the time.

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1: Let's talk about a few definitions of fun. So type one fun is easy. We get it from watching a movie, going to a birthday party, or eating a great meal. It feels good while it's happening. Type two fun is different, however. It's the hike that destroys your legs, the project that made you question everything, the sourdough recipe you tried over and over until it finally worked. It's not fun in the moment, but it's deeply satisfying afterward. Type two fun. Experts say these are the types of experiences that build confidence, resilience, and emotional strength. Licensed psychotherapist Rebecca Moravec says our brains naturally seek comfort and familiarity. But when we push ourselves past our comfort zone, it teaches us we can handle uncertainty and overcome challenges. But we're living in a world that's optimized for comfort. We can get anything delivered to our door and stream, scroll, and avoid discomfort. But taking on manageable challenges will make us appreciate everyday life more. You know the feeling. It strengthens our ability to cope with stress. You can even experience type 2 fun in small doses. An ice bath, maybe, hot sauna, or intense exercise for just 15 seconds. So instead of going for what seems easiest, we say reach for things that make you feel alive, even if the reward comes after the fact. That is type 2 fun.

0: I know Rumours is always the fan favorite when it comes to the albums of Fleetwood Mac, but for my money, give me Tango in the Night. Love that album, 1987 release, and one of the cornerstones of that release, Little Eyes from Fleetwood Mac. Big Mountain is still to come.
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0: Sunny 94.3 FM. Hey, I have some simple and very good news for migraine sufferers and ice cream lovers. Frozen treats actually help migraines. The University of Hawaii says it works because eating something frozen lowers the brain's temperature. That constricts blood vessels and can shut down head pain. This, quote, brain chilling effect reduces migraine pain by over 30% in 30 minutes. So next time head pain strikes, try it. Try eating ice cream.
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1: Making you the smartest person in the room, it's John Tesh with Intelligence for Your Life. Let's talk about plants. Did you know that keeping plants in your home can reduce the inside air temperature by up to a full 10 to 15 degrees? The reason? Plants go through a process called transpiration, where they absorb warming carbon dioxide from the air and release cooling water vapor. Even putting just a few potted plants in a sunny room will lower the temperature by a full 3 degrees. And here's another tip. Put desert plants like cacti in your bedroom because they only emit water vapor at night.

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1: From our dating and relationship files, if you're looking for a green flag in the dating world, look for somebody who's holding a book. Reading is suddenly having a moment on dating apps. More people are listing their favorite novels, talking about the genres they love, or even saying they're looking for somebody to swap book recommendations with. That's what they're posting. And according to relationship experts, this could be a sign of something much bigger. Tinder is seeing this trend. Their data shows that mentions of books on dating profiles are up nearly 30%. Research shows that about 75% of people say somebody who reads regularly is considered more attractive, regardless of their physical appearance. Licensed relationship counselor Dr. Suzanne Deggs-White says this makes a lot of sense to her because people often see reading as a sign of curiosity, of empathy, and emotional intelligence, all of which are qualities that help build stronger relationships. A partner who reads is often a better communicator, more open-minded, more willing to see things from a different perspective, all of that. And it's not just the books themselves. Experts say the habit of sitting down with a 300-page novel is a sign that somebody has patience and focus and the ability to connect on a deeper level.
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1: So pickle juice has been passed around locker rooms for decades. Now it's passed around in my house. Trainers in the Professional Women's Hockey League give it to players during games. Tennis players drink it during matches. Pickle juice. And at a recent World Cup game, a referee went down with a cramp, took a shot of pickle juice, got right back up. What is happening? Sports nutritionist Nicole Lund from NYU says pickle juice does actually work, but not for the reason most people assume. It's not about rehydration. It's about your nervous system. The sharp, acidic taste of pickle juice triggers a neurologic response that tells overexcited nerves to quiet down and stop cramping. You don't even have to swallow it. Swishing it around in your mouth before spitting it out can be enough to trigger the effect. If you do drink it, all you need are 2 ounces, and that can work faster than water or sports drinks. It's not a cure-all. If your cramp is caused by dehydration, a better solution is water or an electrolyte drink. But if you're cramping from muscle fatigue after exercise, try some pickle juice.

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1: All right, here's a warning for all of us workaholics. A new study says the more hours we work, the greater our risk for a stroke. This is based on research involving more than 500,000 workers. All of them were healthy when the study started, but when researchers checked in years later, here's what they found. First, workers who logged between 40 and 50 hours a week had a 10% higher risk for stroke compared to those who worked 40 a week or less. And then when workers increased their workload to 54 hours a week, their stroke risk more than doubled. And for those who worked 55 hours a week or more, their stroke risk more than tripled. Why would working overtime make us prime candidates for a stroke? The researchers tell us the most obvious reason is stress, because chronic stress narrows our arteries and raises our blood pressure, a combination that makes us more prone to the blood clots. Plus, working longer hours means we're less physically active, which causes blood to pool, right? But even if you're working 60 hours a week to pay the bills, you can lower your stroke risk by taking breaks. Research now shows that a 5-minute walk every hour is all it takes to lower your blood pressure and prevent clots from forming.

0: Saturday Night Fever remains one of the biggest selling soundtrack albums of all time. In fact, it's in the number two slot behind Whitney Houston's The Bodyguard. Big part of it, all those contributions from the Bee Gees, including that one there, How Deep Is Your Love? Timbaland with One Republic standing by.
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0: 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All right, my intelligent friends, if you want to live a successful, meaningful life, there are a few qualities you need. This comes from the book, The 10 Laws of Enduring Success. Great book. Law number one, you got to have a purpose. The problem is most people don't discover their true purpose until a crisis forces them to reevaluate their lives. It's happened to me a couple of times. Illness, job loss, things like that. But the book's author says we don't have to wait for a disaster. Instead, think about what matters most to you, whether you want to help people in need, spend more time with your grandkids, get closer to God. Find a way to do it. We were created to have a purpose. Another law for a successful life, initiative. Successful people are always thinking, what's the next step that'll get me closer to my goal? So vow to do one thing every day that moves you forward. And then you got to have courage. Courage means taking a chance, a risk, when you aren't certain of the outcome. Quitting your job, for example, to start your own business so you can do something you're passionate about. Be your own boss. It's okay to be scared to death. But being courageous means you recognize that fear and you choose to act anyway. Again, the book, The 10 Laws of Enduring Success.
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1: Time for another life hack here on the John Tesh Radio Show. You are plugged into intelligence for your life. And if you want to live a more relaxing life, experts say do not wear the same shoes every day. Dr. Kathleen Hall is the CEO of the Stress Institute in Atlanta. She says that the nerves in your feet constantly send messages to your brain, but always wearing the same shoes presses in the exact same spots, which dulls your sense of touch in your feet and reduces the sensations your brain receives. But sensory differences like walking on grass, on carpet and tile, or wearing different shoes, it helps us relax. If you can't wander around barefoot, you can also send extra sensations to your brain through the nerves in your hands by squeezing a stress ball. But most effective, don't wear the same shoes every day.

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1: Get ready to have more mental energy for the things that are important to you, because when we're mentally drained, we're easily stressed, irritated, and overwhelmed. So try these strategies from Julian Hayes, author of the book Body Architect. First, identify your top energy drains. Hayes calls this auditing yourself. Do you have a friend who constantly complains? Is your email inbox overflowing? Does the news make you anxious? Take note of any situation that leaves you feeling depleted, and then find ways to avoid those things until you've completed more important tasks that require your full focus. And then prioritize essential tasks. I try to do this every day, meaning the ones that move your life forward. Hayes says a lot of us fill our days with unimportant tasks because the big ones can feel daunting. But each of those low priority tasks burns mental energy. So instead of attempting to conquer every task, identify the three big items that will move you forward and prioritize those. And then harness your mornings by seeking out morning light. That gives you energy to get your day going by resetting the biological clock in your brain. How often do we talk about that? It works. This also helps you sleep better at night, which of course will play a key role in your energy levels the next day. It's worth a try.
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13: All right, my friends, if your boss texts you at 9 p.m., you may soon have the legal right to ignore it. Michigan may become the first U.S. state with a right to disconnect law. The Workplace Employee Boundaries Act would mean workers are not required to respond to calls, texts, or emails outside of working hours. Of course, if you're on call or it's an emergency, that doesn't count. But a typo in your PowerPoint does not constitute an emergency. And if the boss does contact you, they could be fined. Although it's a new concept here with our always-on culture, it's already taken hold all over the world. France, Italy, Portugal, Spain, Australia, and dozens of countries in South America and Africa have policies in place. And Canada's Ontario province has had a right to disconnect law for years. So do these policies make a difference? Yeah, a big difference. After Australia rolled out its law, 77% of employees reported immediate improvements in work-life balance and mental health. A European study found that 92% of workers at companies with disconnection policies reported a healthy work-life balance. Without these protections, 81% of workers say they suffer from email-related anxiety and regularly lose sleep over after-hours messages.

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1: From our health and wellness files, we now know being on a weight loss drug could be good for your career and your love life. A new Harvard study finds that women who were out of work before starting GLP-1 medications were 27% more likely to land a job within 18 months of their weight loss. That's compared to those who weren't taking the medications, of course. And single women who began GLP-1 treatment were nearly 30% more likely to be in a relationship or living with a partner by the end of the study. For men, the positive effects for GLP-1s on their job search and love life were much smaller because men aren't held to the same beauty standards as women. Harvard economist Rebecca Diamond led the research. She says the pattern does make sense to her. A lot of life's biggest moments depend on first impressions, from job interviews to meeting somebody new. And research has shown there is a weight bias, especially for women. We've always known this. There is one catch: the price. Roughly 40% of GLP-1 users are paying about $300 out of pocket every month, which means these societal benefits often depend on your bank account.

0: Howard Jones, and things can only get better. And boy, did they ever for Scottie Scheffler last weekend. I don't know if you heard, but he won the PGA Tour Championship, finishing at 16 under par, and secured the $10 million prize.
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0: 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Well, moms, looks like you're holding all the power right now. We now know that moms are the most influential and valuable half of the population in the eyes of marketers. This is according to new data from the Pew Research Center. Listen, the videos moms post on social media, say with tips and tricks for raising kids and running a household, they tend to be among the most watched online. Also, the Pew researchers found that millennial moms are 16 to 20% more likely than any other generation to regularly be asked for their opinions on new products, particularly clothing items, groceries, and home goods. And whether they're asked or not, a new study finds that most young mothers will offer their advice about products to friends and family at least 10 times a month on average. The upshot, researchers now describe millennial mothers as, quote, natural brand evangelists who are highly coveted by businesses and marketers.
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0: It's Taylor Dan and Tell It to My Heart. All right, well, this is absolutely ridiculous. 85-year-old soap opera actress Donna Mills, who most people remember from Knots Landing way, way back in the day, says that she has already made six figures in just her first month on OnlyFans. Are you kidding me? This whole story is wrong in so many different ways.
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0: It's Paul McCartney, and maybe I'm amazed. All right, well, have you heard that Walmart locations around the United States celebrating National Chicken Month by, get this, offering a purse modeled after their popular rotisserie chicken? Yeah, it's a limited edition purse that looks like dinner and comes apparently with the same price tag as the meal, about $6.
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0: It's Steve Winwood and the Finer Things. All right, well, have you heard about this? 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I mean, they're just scraping the bottom of the barrel time and time again. There's apparently going to be a brand new Days of Thunder sequel, and joining Tom Cruise this time around, it will be Anne Hathaway.
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Well, it's always been one of my favorite songs from Peter Gabriel. It's In Your Eyes. Well, thank you for letting us tag along with you on your Saturday. Here comes Alicia Keys. 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

0: Billy Joel and The Longest Time. All right, well, check this out. Apple's senior VP of hardware engineering, John Ternus, is now taking over as the company's CEO. Yeah, Tim Cook is stepping down. But get this, while Tim was CEO, Apple's market cap grew about $32 million per hour every hour for 15 straight years. That is so ridiculous. Yeah, John, good luck.
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0: It's Anita Ward and Ring My Bell. All right, well, apparently Iceland not going to be joining the European Union. Icelandic voters rejected a proposal last weekend to restart negotiations on joining the EU.
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Stephanie Mills, and never knew love like this before. Well, thanks so much for letting us tag along with you on your Saturday / fifth day of September here in 2026 already. I know time, it is a flying, right? Here comes Shania. It's From This Moment On.

0: It's Pat Benatar and We Belong. All right, well, I'm pretty sure we're going to get some incredible pictures from this new telescope. NASA launched their new Nancy Grace Roman Space Telescope last weekend. But this new telescope, get this, has the precision of the Hubble telescope, but a field of view 100 times larger and can actually scan 1,000 times faster.
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0: It's Fleetwood Mac and Rhiannon. All right, well, I don't know if you heard this past week, but the late Naya Rivera's son, Josie Dorsey, he's going to be making his screen acting debut in the upcoming movie called The Burning Valley. Yeah, he's 10 now. He was just 4 years old, though, when his mom drowned in that tragic accident back in 2020.
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0: That's Wham and Wake Me Up. All right, well, apparently the Burning Man Festival is continuing in the Nevada desert. Have you heard about this? 70,000 people are gathering to express themselves and celebrate art. There's a number of camps and various activities, including a controversial dome of some sort. I'm not going to say what the actual title of the dome is because it's not something I want to say on the radio. However, if you want to look it up, I think you might be shocked.
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It's Denise Williams, and let's hear it for the boy. Well, thanks for having us on here on your Saturday as we try to recover from everything that went down last week and before we fire up a brand new work week where everything else is going to start going down again. My name is Scott. Here comes Justin Bieber. This is the one that he calls Ghost.

0: It's Phil Collins and Two Hearts. Well, I haven't seen an update. Hopefully he's out by now. But Lionel Richie, who, you know, is 77 years old these days, had to check himself into the ICU the other day out of caution after his show in St. Louis.
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0: Tina Turner, and What's Love Got to Do with It? 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

0: It's Reunited. Well, thanks for having us on as we try to relax and unwind a little bit here on our Saturday / 5th day of September. All right, well, out of curiosity, if you're in a relationship, did you happen to meet your significant other at work? I thought this number was pretty high, but I guess it kind of makes sense, right? I mean, as an adult and you're working every day, where else are you going to meet somebody, right? 30% of people have actually met their other half at work.
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Got music from Joe Cocker and Jennifer Warnes on the way in just a few minutes. Here's 1,000 Miles from Vanessa Carlton.

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0: More Than a Woman from the Bee Gees. If you've been feeling itchy lately, you might not be allergic to something new. That urge to scratch might have more to do with the amount of anxiety you're carrying around. Recent research suggests that stress might be one of the things that makes you feel itchy. Taylor Swift on the way, also Freddie Jackson.
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1: 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According to a study that evaluated 10 years of research, scientists found that eccentrics live longer, see their doctors less often, have higher IQs, and suffer fewer psychiatric illnesses than their conformist counterparts. The reason being, they say, is that not caring what others think about you takes a lot of stress out of your life.
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0: You get it all from the Jets. What do couples living together fight about the most? According to a survey, leaving lights on around the home is number one. Leaving the toilet seat up is second. Those are followed by not putting dishes away, starting but not completing the housework, whose turn it is to clean the floor, not squeegeeing the shower door and glass wall after showering, leaving dirty clothes on the floor, dropping crumbs in the bed, not dusting properly, not making the bed, and, well, of course, not listening. Music from Extreme coming up, also Billy Joel.
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0: Thanks for joining me today. I'm Tim McLaughlin. Do you suffer from irritable desk syndrome? Researchers figured out that cluttered desks were among the workplace factors making employees ill. 2,000 workers were surveyed, and 45% reported that clutter and paper on their desks increased their work stress.
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0: Tim McLaughlin here with you. September 5th. Among those celebrating a birthday today, actor William Devane is 87. Retired actor George Lazenby is 87 as well. He played James Bond in only one movie, that was On Her Majesty's Secret Service. Singer-songwriter Al Stewart is 81, and actor Michael Keaton is 75.
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0: Commodores with Lady, You Bring Me Up. If you enjoy taking a nap in the afternoon, you might want to know exactly when nap o'clock is. It's actually been pinpointed to 1:42 in the afternoon. A survey of American adults revealed that just before a 1:45 is the ideal time to take a snooze. Uncle Cracker and Dobie Gray coming up, also REO Speedwagon.
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0: True Blue from Madonna. I'm Tim McLaughlin. Time now for Tim's Trivia. Here's some science trivia for you. I think this is a pretty easy one for most people. Arachnophobia is the fear of what? Again, arachnophobia is the fear of what? I think a lot of people have this. It's the fear of spiders.
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0: There'll be sad songs to make you cry. That's Billy Ocean. If you're a boss, you might want to encourage your employees to go out with each other. Office romance can be good for the bottom line. Researchers at the University of Memphis found that workplace romance participants are happier with their jobs, more motivated, and perform better at work. Billy Joel on the way, also Faith Hill coming up.
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0: Piano Man from Billy Joel. Tim McLaughlin here. Today is National Cheese Pizza Day, but of course a lot of people like to put other things on their pizza. The favorite toppings, well, to no one's surprise, pepperoni tops the list, but bacon actually comes in second, displacing sausage, which places third. 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

0: The Bee Gees with Night Fever. If you want to be happier, appreciate Mother Nature. Taking a few moments to stop and look at something in the natural environment is enough to make people happier. Literally stopping and smelling the roses, or in this case, noticing anything in the natural world, really does work. Both happiness and well-being were boosted by noticing things like a bird, a houseplant, a dandelion in the sidewalk, or just the sun shining through the window. Plain White Tees coming up, also Roy Orbison.
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